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I'm Kevin. Within the next 20 minutes or so, probably before 7:30, you want to listen for that keyword. 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You're going to listen for that. I'll say it. You'll hear it. 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New stuff now, though, from Beartooth. This is called Free.

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1: Did I do it right? I think I did it right. Yeah. Dana is going to be at Rockin' the Island. Yes, Rockin' the Island going down at Treasure Island Amphitheater over in Welch. He'll be there on Friday. So many great bands. Stone Temple Pilots, Theory of a Dead Man, Skillet, Hinder, Hoobastank, Crossfade, Buck Cherry, Blackstone Cherry, Royal Lynn, and Sin. I didn't plan for that to rhyme. Yeah, two nights of it, though. It'll be there Friday. 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
3: Let's talk a little bit about Sam Darnold. 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He's won the big game.
4: Yeah.
5: He's got one a cool more, grandpa.
3: One more step to immortality.
4: Right. Yep.
3: Well, did you guys talk about the grandpa yesterday?
6: Yeah,
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5: But we didn't hear your opinion on it.
1: I don't have an opinion on it.
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1: It's too late.
6: Okay.
1: Too late.
5: I should have said Nathan. I should have pretended we never talked about it.
3: Well, I have more Sam Darnold stuff. So you talked about his grandpa, Dick Hammer.
6: Yep.
4: Right.
3: Who was
4: right.
3: a Marlboro man. Oh, okay. Well, I have other information here.
5: Okay.
3: His grandmother.
4: Oh, we
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4: talked about that.
3: No. You didn't talk about his great. Did you talk about his great grandmother?
4: Oh, yeah. Yeah, we talked about her.
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3: She was a serial killer.
5: 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Fun. There's always got to be one.
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4: Yep. Every family has one, yeah.
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0: 93X. Oh, we're doing it. We are not that far away. We are like less than a month away. Mystic Lake Amphitheater just opened up. 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Half-Ass Morning Show Summer Bash, July 16th. Tim Montana, Bush, and Creed. You can win your way into that this weekend. Why am I telling you about this? So you pay attention. We'll start doing that Friday afternoon. Listen for those keywords. You can win your way in. Right now, new stuff from Dexter and the Moonrocks.
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10: A better life with Dr. Sanjay Gupta.
11: Osteoporosis affects millions of people in the United States and around the world. It's a disease that basically causes someone's bones to become weak, brittle, and porous, which can increase their risk of fractures. Now, the good news here is there are things you can do other than, or in addition to, taking medications to prevent fractures before it's too late. One is to up your intake of calcium and vitamin D. You also want to eat more protein. One functional medicine dietitian told us that that helps build muscle, and if you're building muscle strength, then you are also building bone strength. You want to be mindful of your workouts. The best ways to build bone density, one therapist told us, are going to be resistance exercises like lifting weights, and also exercises that make your bones take a bit of an impact, such as jumping or even running, just loading the bones a little bit more. I'm Dr. Sanjay Gupta, helping you live a better life.
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93X, I'm Kevin. Two songs away. It's another depressing moment in Minneapolis sports history. Yeah, the worst NBA draft ever for the Timberwolves. We'll go back there. Two songs away. Right now, Motionless and White, big show coming up for them in a few months at the Target Center. Tickets now at our website.

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1: Excuse me, sorry about that. Small demonic possession on my end. 93X, it's another depressing moment in Minneapolis sports history. We go back to 2004, the worst NBA draft for the Timberwolves. Yes, 2004, because they had no first-round draft pick that year. Yeah. NBA Commissioner David Stern penalized the team because of some reported shenanigans, trying to get Joe Smith on the Wolves, so that happened. But it's all right, you know. They didn't win a playoff series for 21 years after that or so.
2: This

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1: That thing sucked lugging to and from school.
2: I bet.
1: Oh, I hated that. I don't even know how I got picked to play that thing.
2: That wasn't the cool instrument.
1: Oh, God, no. No, once they say, by the way, you're the baritone kid, that's miserable.
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0: You're lugging that pig to and from school every day when you're playing the baritone, right? 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I mean, someone from school has to kick your ass when you're lugging that stupid thing down the sidewalk.
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3 days grace, 93X coming up in the next little bit. Music some of you needed to hear. Someone needed to hear Foo Fighters. And they said when they hear the Foo Fighters song, My Hero, they say, My Giro, referencing Greek lamb meat. Sure, why not? I bet Dave Grohl would approve. We'll get that Foo Fighters song on for you after new stuff from Evanescence. This is Who Will You Follow? It's 93X.

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0: 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This is

0: Yes, you're on the highway to hell. A GPS has directed you to pure demonic possession. 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Use MapQuest?
1: Yeah, that would be awful if you had to use MapQuest. Don't do that. 93X, I'm Kevin. We will have music from Atreyu right now, new stuff from them. 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

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Pay attention right now. Right now, get your phone out. Luther Bloomington Kia text line. Text the word blood. That's blood. B-L-O-O-D. Blood. To 651-989-9393. Blood. To 651-989-9393. Sleeping with Sirens. Tuesday, October 20th. You can win your way into that show at Myth Live. Text the word blood. Is that Omens?

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So what is that keyword? It is blood. Text the word blood, B-L-O-O-D, blood, to 651-989-9393. That's blood, to 651-989-9393.

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0: That special voice, that very, very special voice we lost years ago, Chris Cornell. 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Soundgarden is working on them, and that's going to come out at some point. I don't know when, but it is pretty cool that we still get to hear it. It's 93X.
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1: 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Half Past Morning Show will be there. Nick, Dana, Ashley, Josh. This is where you say your Josh's mom joke? 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

0: 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Shut up. Everybody likes Creed.
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4: Few people now have asked me about a TikTok trend that they've come across. It's called 75 Hard. The challenge was created by entrepreneur and author Andy Frisella, who calls it a, quote, transformative mental toughness program and an Ironman for your brain. So here's what it entails. Eat a structured diet with no alcohol, drink a gallon of water, read 10 pages of nonfiction, take a progress photo, and complete two 45-minute workouts, one of them outdoors, every day for 75 days. Quite a challenge. We asked CNN fitness contributor Dana Santis about this, who reminded us that sustainable fitness isn't about punishment or proving discipline through extremes. It's about building habits that integrate into your lifestyle in a way that feels supportive and repeatable. If you ask me, that's going to be the key to long-term success. I'm Dr. Sanjay Gupta, helping you live a better life.
5: We've made our share of regrettable choices, but we've never once sent you a bill.
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93X, I saw something while looking up the weather. Yeah, you ever see one of those big radar forecast things and you're like, wait, is that right? Am I supposed to be seeing that? And it wasn't like a tornado or a funnel cloud or, you know, I don't know, like a cow flying in the air during a really crazy storm like the movie Twister. No, it was something else that I definitely didn't know I was going to see. I'll tell you about it 2 songs from now. 93X.

Someday, the 93X app will connect you to the nearest good burrito. 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

Oh, one of my favorites, Those Good Boys. That's Rise Against 93X. I'm Kevin. I was looking at the weather. You see the radar forecast. There's this storm. There's that storm all across the Midwest. And there was this pattern of the storm across the entire central into the southeastern part of the country that looked like a thing that I can't talk about. It looked like that thing. If you look this up, if you look up inappropriate weather pattern on Google today, maybe this will pop up. It looks like a part of anatomy class. Let me just say that. Oh, wow. This is a hard storm. I'll leave it right there. I think I can. Yeah, I'll leave it right. Yeah, that is what I think I can get away with. Here is Sleep Theory.

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1: 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Today, they're talking about people that are a whole bunch of baggery, that is de-baggery in music. 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
3: I opened up my cellular telephone and I started scrolling through past NBA drafts to see where guys fell. 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

Bullets. They are playing Rockin' the Islands Friday and Saturday. Yeah, tickets for that now at 93X.com. Dana will be out there on Friday. I'll have that in a little bit. Right now, new stuff from Greta Van Fleet. This is new from them. Yes, the band that your dad thinks is Led Zeppelin, but it isn't Led Zeppelin. New from Greta Van Fleet. This is Play Your Game.

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Actually, if that happens, let us know. We like to take a nap. 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

93X, I'm Kevin. That is the song by Metallica that plays in my head when I go to the fridge late at night. I mean, late at night. And I just want to eat whatever's in there. And I'm eating it. And then I wake up with indigestion because I ate fried chicken after midnight. And that turns me into a gremlin. Maybe not like an actual gremlin, but, you know, the next day I don't feel good. My tummy hurts. Whatever. Here's a band that covered Metallica as little kids in grade school, and now this trio of sisters is one of the coolest bands, I think, out now. It's The Warning.

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15: A better life with Dr. Sanjay Gupta.
16: For decades, the prevailing wisdom for someone who's had a heart attack has been to put them on beta blockers for the rest of their life. But new research suggests that might not be necessary, and that the benefits of these medications probably taper off after a year or two. On the whole, and for the average person, beta blockers are very safe and very effective. But, as with any medication, they can come with a cost. A financial one, and also potential side effects. We're talking about things like fatigue, dizziness, dry mouth, dry eyes. I want to be clear when I say that you absolutely should talk to your doctor before starting or stopping any medication. Point is, if you're years out from a heart attack and you're in otherwise good health, you might want to ask your doctor about discontinuing beta blockers. You'll want to, of course, keep up a healthy lifestyle, diet, exercise, and sleep. I'm Dr. Sanjay Gupta, helping you live a better life.
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1: Architects 93X, I'm Kevin. I was looking at the weather. Care 11 described it as tropical later this week. It's going to get so humid, it would be tropical, you know? And I'm just imagining your one cousin up in the tool, and it said, oh, you're coming up here? Yeah, it's going to get real muggy, real muggy. That's what I assume. Your one cousin from the up there North Woods. Yeah, bud. May as well call it North Jungle. You know, we're going to get Toucan Sam off the Fruit Loop can. We're getting tropical birds out here, bud. We're getting parrots and tigers and jaguars.

0: 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The podcast is up, but if you're listening tomorrow morning live, good idea. You could win that national contest, potentially, to fly away and see Muse anywhere on their upcoming tour. 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
2: Let's talk a little bit about Sam Darnold. 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
2: One more step to immortality.
3: Right. Yep.
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5: Yeah,
3: we did.
0: Oh, for Christ's sake.
4: But we didn't hear your opinion on it.
0: I don't have an opinion on it.
5: Well, what about the name of grandpa?
0: It's too late.
5: Okay.
0: Too late.
4: I should have just said Nathan. I should have pretended we never talked about it.
2: Well, I have more Sam Darnold stuff. So you talked about his grandpa, Dick Hammer.
5: Yep.
3: Right.
2: Who was
3: right.
2: a Marlboro man. Oh, okay. Well, I have other information here.
4: Okay.
2: His grandmother.
3: Oh, we talked about that.
2: No. You didn't talk about his great. Did you talk about his great grandmother?
3: Oh, yeah. Yeah, we talked about her.
2: On which side?
5: The maternal.
2: Oh, yeah. I got something on the other one.
4: What about her?
2: She was a serial killer.
4: Oh, my gosh. Fun. There's always got to be one.
6: One in every family.
3: Yep. Every family has one, yeah.
2: And she saved all the skulls and would put on morbid puppet shows for children.
5: How the hell did we miss that?
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0: Right.
1: That thing sucked lugging to and from school.
2: I bet.
1: Oh, I hated that. I don't even know how I got picked to play that thing.
2: That wasn't the cool instrument.
1: Oh, God, no. No, once they say, by the way, you're the baritone kid, that's miserable.
3: Yeah, that sucks.
2: They stick somebody with that one, and you just got to make it work.
0: You're lugging that pig to and from school every day when you're playing the baritone, right? And halfway there, every day, someone kicks your ass, right? I mean, someone from school has to kick your ass when you're lugging that stupid thing down the sidewalk.
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0: Right.
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I say you look so fine that I really want to make you mine. 4, 5, 6, come on and get your kicks. 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
1: I opened up my cellular telephone and I started scrolling through past NBA drafts to see where guys fell. I was, in the 90s. I was in the 80s. I went all the way back to the... This is all I can tell you, so sorry if this is a little disappointing. But I just can tell you this. There once was a guy drafted to play basketball in the NBA, and his first name was Cheese. 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
1: 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I was, in the 90s. I was in the 80s. I went all the way back to the...
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1: 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I've had that problem. Too much drinking one night, Josh, gave me Cheese Johnson.
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1: Let's talk a little bit about Sam Darnold. 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
3: I should have said Nathan. 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
1: Well, I have more Sam Darnold stuff. So you talked about his grandpa, Dick Hammer.
4: Yep.
2: Right.
1: Who was
2: right.
1: a Marlboro man. 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
1: His grandmother.
2: Oh, we talked about that.
1: No. You didn't talk about his great. Did you talk about his great grandmother?
2: 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Yeah, we talked about her.
1: On which side?
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1: Oh, yeah. I got something on the other one.
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1: She was a serial killer.
3: Oh, my gosh. Fun. There's always got to be one.
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2: 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Every family has one, yeah.
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0: 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You can hear it right now on 93X.
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1: I'd like to play the tuba.
2: You know, I wonder if I could play. I am a recovering baritone player from grade school. Boy, and that thing...
1: Saxophone player.
2: I played saxophone a little bit, one note.
1: Right.
2: That thing sucked lugging to and from school.
3: I bet.
2: Oh, I hated that. I don't even know how I got picked to play that thing.
3: That wasn't the cool instrument.
2: Oh, God, no. No, once they say, by the way, you're the baritone kid, that's miserable.
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3: They stick somebody with that one, and you just got to make it work.
1: You're lugging that pig to and from school every day when you're playing the baritone, right? 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I mean, someone from school has to kick your ass when you're lugging that stupid thing down the sidewalk.
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1: 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You listen to the marketers do their thing.

0: what the hell is this? Thursday? Yeah. This is where I begin to let go. That's what Thursdays mean to me. Letting go.
1: Yeah, Fridays you usually walk in and say you just don't care.
0: Yeah, this is where it starts. Now, my esteemed colleague over here, Cubby.
1: Well, fellow.
0: He's got me. This is the day where I begin to let go of cares, worries, concerns. You got me worried about something, though, right from the start as I walked in. Josh told me that Lionel Richie, who he performed last night in town. Josh tells me that Lionel had to cut his show a little short last night because he wasn't feeling well. Now, that worries me.
1: Yeah, me too. He apparently was saying he felt dizzy, and he told the crowd, "I'm feeling dizzy. I've been performing long enough to know if in the middle of a show you feel dizzy, you sit down." So he sat down a couple times to sing, and eventually he leaves the stage and doesn't come back. And the band announces, "Hey, we're wrapping it up."
0: I don't like the sound of that.
1: And last night was the first night of his tour.
2: Ooh.
0: Yeah, he's no kid anymore. Got a text message here from Scoopy Bucket Jesus, who was at the show. And he said, Lionel was legendary. He was a true icon. He did leave early and didn't return, however. But he says, I'd absolutely see him again if given the chance. His smile is pure joy.
1: I agree with that.
0: Well, that concerns me. Lionel is an absolute treasure of a human being. I don't ever want anything bad to happen to him. So if anyone knows him out there, tell him that the 93X half-assed morning show is thinking about him.
1: Yeah, hopefully it's something as simple as he didn't eat enough or something.
0: The sumbitch has got to be ready to hit 80.
1: Yeah, and he's still doing it.
0: Right. Hang in there, brother. And always remember, as best you can, Lionel, stay easy like Sunday morning. Do that for us.
1: That's the way to do it.
0: Do that for me.
1: Speaking of being concerned, I forgot to tell you guys.
0: What are you worried about now?
1: I married a druggie.
2: Oh, Jesus.
1: I married a drug kingpin.
0: Well, we knew that your mother-in-law was a drug addict.
1: Yeah, so certainly my mother-in-law is. Now, my wife, who's only been drunk once her entire life, and it was by accident. She was in high school. They had, can you still call it a wapatui? I don't know if that's a bad term.
0: Not a clue.
1: That's what we called it back in the day, where
0: sure.
1: You have the alcohol punch and all the fruit in there and everything. So she was eating the fruit out of it and never considered that that might be holding alcohol.
2: Oh, big time.
1: So she got drunk on fruit.
0: She got drunk on accident.
1: Like a squirrel might eating fermented apples.
0: Oh, yeah, absolutely. I had our old Springer Spaniel, the best girl in the whole world, Megan Marie, used to get drunk off of rotten apples in the yard. So,
1: so
0: what happened?
1: She hasn't been drunk in like 30 years, and again, it was by accident. She went up to her family's cabin last week, I think it was, or the week before, and she was doing some THC seltzers. She had a pot, a liquid pot. She had two of them.
2: Two liquid pots?
1: Two liquid pots.
2: The fives or the tens, you know?
1: The fives, probably.
2: Probably the fives.
1: Yeah, I guess I don't. You're talking milligrams?
2: Yeah.
1: Okay. Yeah, I think it was a couple of fives. She had one night and one the other, and all of a sudden I'm marrying Pablo Escobar here.
0: My God.
1: She was complete change of...
0: So she's started to buy this hooch and bring it
1: no,
0: back?
1: No, she just had it there. Somebody had it there. Apparently that's a drug den for my family. They go to this cabin and everybody gets high.
0: What neighborhood is it in?
1: Monaga.
0: Oh, yeah, everybody's pretty high up there.
1: No, just that's the whole community?
0: Yeah, I know a couple of old-timers up there.
1: So she...
0: You're worried about your wife now. She
1: texts me and she's like, "Hey, would you mind if I had a THC seltzer," and I reminded her, "You're nearly a 50-year-old woman."
2: What a weird question.
1: "I don't own you. We are life partners. You're welcome to do whatever you want, you know? So if you cheated on me, I probably wouldn't like it. If you committed a major crime, maybe we'd have an issue. But if you want to have a THC seltzer in Monaga, Minnesota, that's up to you."
0: What did she say about how it made her feel? I mean, she only had one drink one night, and then one on the following night. So, I mean, maybe it takes more than that for most of us to be able to give an answer on how it made... You know what I mean?
1: Yeah.
0: I'm a beer drinker. It's going to take more than one.
1: She said it just made her tired. And so she's like me. She doesn't get a lot of sleep. And she slept almost 12 hours the first night. And the second night, she made it over 8, which is very uncommon for her.
0: See, I've never had any of that liquid weed.
1: I've had no weed whatsoever.
0: What do they call it again?
3: THC seltzers.
0: THC seltzers, thank you. No, I have zero interest in that.
1: But you know, so
0: I wonder what one would do to me, seeing how I've never had one.
1: I've been tired, too.
0: I wonder if it depends if you're a regular drinker otherwise. Because, like you said, your wife hasn't touched any liquor in, what did you say,
1: 30 years? Never been drunk except for by accident.
0: So maybe one would hit her pretty hard.
1: All it did was make her tired. She said she didn't feel like she was expecting to feel kind of loopy or something like you would.
0: Right.
1: And she said it just made her tired. Former baggage handling Jesus said, you know, you can take the girl out of South High School, but you can't take the South High out of the girl. That's, maybe that's part of it.
2: Yep.
1: She's been waiting as a South graduate.
0: You don't think that this will be a regular thing for her?
1: I don't know. I don't think so. I mean, maybe. So, like, if we go out with the big kids, that's the only time I really drink. As you know, Nick, I text you every time I'm about to have a sip of something.
0: You know, like, some overweight kids?
1: I'm sorry. I should say older kids.
0: Oh.
1: I drink a couple, and she never does, right? And even my oldest, Cam, he'll tell her, Mom, I got 4 shots in front of me. If you don't take one, I'm going to drink them all, right? Trying to pressure in. So then everybody else kind of takes an
0: extra
1: shot.
0: Why do these older kids that you know, you tell stories like this a lot, why are they always trying to pressure you and your straight-laced wife to drink?
1: Because we're too straight-laced,
0: right,
1: in their mind.
0: It is kind of odd. I mean, here you almost never touch alcohol. It's never really been your thing.
1: No, I've gone years without it.
0: Right. Your wife is now only drank twice in her life, and she's no spring chicken, by the way.
1: No, not at all.
0: Your wife has only drank twice in her life. Once she accidentally got drunk, and now last weekend she had 2 friggin' seltzers. Normally, I would hate people like you.
1: For not drinking and stuff?
0: Yeah, normally I'd hate people like you for being so boring.
1: Oh my God, thank you.
0: Somehow, though, you overcome that.
1: It's nice. Okay, yeah. I mean, maybe because some people who don't drink are, you know, we're not obviously talking about people who need to stop drinking because they've had issues in the past, but they maybe are judgy. Is that why?
2: Oh, definitely. I know those people.
1: I mean, I'm fine. I've been around this kind of thing my entire life. Most of my friends are freaking druggies or drink and stuff like that. So
0: druggies.
1: It's never bothered
0: me.
2: Druggies, he says.
1: By the way, I'm using that term, of course, by people who use it responsibly, but to me, it's kind of funny.
0: Well, that's interesting. Get back to us if she becomes a regular drinker. That would be quite a story in your household.
1: Oh, I know.
0: Yeah.
1: And so I had a theory, and I've always somewhat had this theory, that she's pushed drugs on me forever. Like, you know, when I was offered an opportunity when they were talking about doing some medical marijuana research before it was legal. I was contacted I have epilepsy, and saying, hey, would you like to be a part of this? And I was like, nah, I don't think so. I appreciate it. My medication's working. I don't really want to start doing a marijuana product. I'm not against it. It's just, for whatever reason, I wanted to. Yeah, I know you are, because you're tired of hearing
0: it. I'm 100% against it.
1: Yeah, so it's not like I have a moral code against it. It's just, you know, go ahead if you want to. It's just not for me. And so my wife has always said, you know, you should try it.
0: Right.
1: Like you not only from it.
0: Not only for your epilepsy side effects.
1: Just to chill out.
0: For your, generally, you can be wound a little tight.
1: A little bit.
0: You worry a lot, and your anxiety gets to you. I agree with her. I think you should experiment a little bit with smoking a big fat joint or what are they doing now? The pills, the gummy bears?
1: The gummies. Stuff like that.
0: I agree with her on that. I think it really could help you.
1: But I'm wondering if, because I had asked her, like, is this maybe because you wanted to do it and you thought, well, shoot, if my husband's doing it, then it's okay for me to try it, too.
0: Maybe she wants that dependent or codependent.
1: Wanted, like, permission, basically. Because,
0: yeah.
1: Like I said, she asked me for permission. I thought, when have I ever given you the impression that I'm telling you what you need to do?
0: I mean, yeah, how straight-laced are you when you call your spouse to ask permission if you can drink?
1: But then again, I text you, and kind of, if you say you shouldn't, go, okay, maybe I shouldn't.
0: You always let me know when you are going to have a drink.
1: I feel guilty.
0: A single beer, or maybe even 2 There's a guilt thing happening there.
1: You can tell if I've had two because it's not a text. It's a phone call, and I'm sharing some feelings with you.
0: Yeah, yeah. Wow. It's fun, Josh, to get a look into how sober people work. It is. It's very interesting. I like the stories.
1: There's a lot of people texting in and say they're into the THC seltzers. I know. I've got a couple buddies.

0: And sometimes, if you're a kind of a wound tight, anxious type of a person, a worrisome type of a person, sometimes that THC, is that how you say it? Sometimes that can amplify the problem. So some people are texting and saying, be careful.
1: The paranoia comes into play.
2: I worry about that. I mean, you told me.
0: Well, when I got high as a kid, I would, well, not every time, but I would get sometimes so paranoid, I would climb the walls. Yeah.
2: I do. I wonder, like, what would I, how would I react? You know, and also my other fear is I definitely, if I get into something, I'm really into it. Like if it's a new hobby or something like that, I research everything about it. I want to know everything about it. And so I worry that if I like it too much, that's going to be me, where I'm going to be constantly, every time you see me, I'm going to have a gummy or a seltzer.
0: Yeah, but okay. That'd be all right. Why not? You know, that'd be your new thing.
2: How annoyed would you be with me if that's all I started talking about?
0: Oh, if it's all you talked about,
2: I just really got into it.
0: Of course, if you can't shut up about it, yes, you and I would probably come to blows after a while. But if it just became your thing, hell, whatever works for you. Let me go ahead and quote the great Jesse James Dupree again on this subject. It always makes me think of that quote from Jesse James Dupree. If it feels good. Do you know the rest of that? You've seen him live 100 times.
2: Do it. Like,
0: do it.
2: Yeah.
0: If it feels good, do it.
2: John Deere Jesus tells me to stop being a little bitch.
0: Yeah.
2: Well, I hear, I'm not really, I don't know what it is. I'm not scared of, well, I guess I just said I'm scared I'll become a some sort of druggie, like my wife, by the way. But, yeah, I don't know what it is. There's just like an invisible wall there that
0: John Deere Jesus is a bitch. that's what he is.
2: he gets cantankerous from time to time.
0: You stop being a bitch, John Deere Jesus.
2: A bit of a negative person at times.
0: Oh, yeah, the drugs. You know, speaking of, you know, feeling good, feeling bad, trying to stay above ground. You know, we started our conversation voicing our concern for the late. Oh, my God. The late. What I meant to say is the great Lionel Richie. Jesus balls. If the guy doesn't make it through the day now, you know who to blame.
2: Well,
0: I can't believe I just said that.
2: I know what you meant.
0: We started our conversation.
2: You meant that the show started late.
0: The show was a little late. We were voicing our concern for the great Lionel Richie. Played a show last night in town. Wish I would have been there. People are telling us that he ended the show early. He wasn't feeling good. We're a little worried about Lionel. So while we're talking about feeling good, feeling bad, our general health, you know those friggin' people. Josh, the so-called expert types, the so-called experts who are always telling us how we should live our lives. Eat this, but don't eat that. They try to tell us what to drink. They try to tell us how long we should sleep. They try to tell us who to bump. Check this out right here. Tell me what you make of this mind F. Here's what they're saying now, the experts. Sitting too little throughout your day might be just as damaging as sitting too much. What the hell am I supposed to do with that information?
2: That changes, right? Like you said, every health thing, it seems like it goes back. Oh, we were wrong about that. You know, they always, like originally, hey, sitting too much is the new smoking, they used to say. I'm going to hold on to this. Just, I went to a doctor once, and I had asked about the salt thing, because I salt everything, and I salt. I love it. And he's like, you know what? You're better off having too much than too little. Now, I have no idea if that's good advice or bad advice, but I'm going to choose to hold on to that.
1: Yeah, it's the advice you wanted to hear.
2: Yeah, that's exactly what, that's the echo chamber I want to live in.
1: Mm-hmm.
2: So despite any contrary evidence, I'm holding on to that because I had a doctor who, by the way, he died of a high sodium content.
1: I was going to say, was this an actual doctor or somebody you met at a gas station?
2: Doesn't matter to me. As far as I'm concerned, he was a doctor.
0: You know, you got to talk to my doctor. You know my doctor, right, Josh?
2: Vinny Boom Butts!
0: All right, so again, check out this life hack from the experts. Sitting too little throughout the day might be just as damaging as sitting too much. I don't know where I'm supposed to take that. I wonder where a bitch would take that information. Hey, John Deere Jesus, where would you take that in? What do you do with that information?
2: All right.
0: And I'm not even going to continue on with the article because it's so confusing. It says 15% of people who sit this long feel this way. And 75. So that.

0: That's all you need to know.
1: I definitely sit too much.
0: They're always throwing this mind F our way.
1: So I've been trying to lie down more, you know, just to get over that sitting thing.
0: You, how many hours do you sit on your ass a day, including when you show up here in the building?
1: Almost all of them?
0: All day.
2: You get on the treadmill, though.
1: That's it. So 45 minutes of the day, I'm on my feet.
0: 45 minutes.
1: Yeah, I upped that because my doctor told me over and over and over again I need more exercise.
0: You do, yeah, obviously by looking at you. Who are these people that you talk to?
1: So-called doctors and scientists.
0: I mean, that's not the guy I am. You know that.
1: But I know.
0: What friggin' doctor would look at you and talk to you about your lifestyle and then say, well, you could use some more. Are you effing kidding
1: me? Well, he brought it up a few times. He's like, seriously, you need more exercise.
0: Okay, see, he was... I have no idea why he would say that. There's no reason why he would say that. So, but anyway, I don't know what to do with this. I mean, again, you sit all day, with the exception of 45 minutes. You do a couple laps on that treadmill.
1: Oh, I forgot. I walked from my car.
0: But look at you. And I know we're gonna set aside the fat jokes here for a second.
2: Yeah, of course.
0: But look at you. But then again, you think you don't drink, you don't smoke, you don't eat a lot of bad food. So, you know, there's...
1: abs are made in the kitchen.
0: It all depends on... There are so many factors in how you become a healthy person and how you might go the other way. It's maddening. It's frustrating. Especially when, again, the experts throw these wacky statements at us. Hey... Careful with that sitting down. Oh, but don't get up for too long. Hang on now. Oh, here he goes. He's getting up.
1: It is humbling. I did some yard work yesterday for just about an hour, and today I'm feeling it.
0: Yard work.
1: Yeah.
0: Well, yeah. I mean, that's an age thing. You know, you're in your 50s and a little heavy, obviously.
1: Yep.
0: John Deere Jesus has gotten back to me now. you know, he called Josh a bitch. I called him a bitch. We read the statement about exercise, and I said, I don't know where to take that information. Where would a bitch take it? You know, John Deere Jesus, what would you do with that information? He texted back and said, I'll tell you what I'd do with that information. You can shove it up your ass.
1: He ain't no bitch.
0: Come on now. Me and John Deere Jesus, we're going to have a day today together, I think. We're going to have a hell of a day, he and I.
1: Somebody wants to know, did I stretch before I did the lawn work? No, I don't know that I've ever stretched a day in my life outside of that presidential test.
0: A listener just texted in. Cubby was out in the yard. Does that mean he was piloting his flamethrower?
2: Oh.
0: It doesn't, does it?
1: No, it doesn't.
2: He would have led with that. Josh, speaking of not working out or needing more exercise, in the neighborhood Buy Nothing group where you can kind of, hey, I don't need this anymore if anybody wants it. The guy had a little barbell set, you know, 10, 15, 25. And I go, yeah, I'll take that off your hands. I could start, you know, throwing a little weight around. And I went and I picked it up. I put it in the back of my Jeep. I got home and I went to grab it. And I go, that's going to be a lot of work transporting that. It can live there for a couple of days. That was step one. I acquired the weights. Now, eventually, the next step will be to move them in the house and maybe lift them.
1: Hey, you started.
2: Exactly.
1: That's good enough. Plus, it was exercise putting in the back of your vehicle there.
2: Gosh, that's talk about that echo chamber. That's what I needed to hear right there.
1: Yeah, I should probably lift a weight or two. I used to be so into it. And then, you know, it's my wife's fault. You know that druggie I married?
2: Yeah.
1: Once she agreed to marry me, I thought, well, I'm done now. I legitimately that week canceled my gym membership. She's locked in. Nothing she can do about it.
2: Did they, like, ask you for a reason why and you just wrote other marriage?
1: Oh, yeah, we get this all the time. Yeah. We understand.
2: I'm a husband now.
1: I'm at the point now where if I do get a gym membership again, my wife's going to assume I'm looking to cheat. Because everybody I've had who they're done with their marriage and they decide, okay, I'm all done. I better get in really good shape so I can find the next one.
2: Oh, I suppose.
1: She'd be suspicious.
0: Oh. Suspicious, you say?
1: Yeah.
0: Somebody texted in. You were saying again, you know, you get a little nervous around drugs and alcohol because you think maybe you'll become addicted. Someone texted in and said, is it addictive? Will I become addicted to it? It's not habit forming.
1: Well, no. I don't think I said... What movie? I was going to say, I don't think I said addicted. I
0: was just trying to set up a joke.
1: Oh, okay.
0: Remember the... you don't remember the scene? Oh, you never saw Dewey Cox, did you?
1: No.
0: Oh. It's a fun scene between Dewey Cox and one of his bandmates. Let's see if I can find it here. Dewey gets hooked on everything, by the way, in the movie. And then his wife goes ahead, his ex-wife goes ahead and marries Glenn Campbell. Try dealing with that. What else is going on around here? Oh, yeah, here it is. Yeah, my computer froze up. I was just trying to find this scene. What else is going on? It's Thursday.
1: I got one more wife thing if we're looking
0: at. Go ahead with
1: something.
0: One more wife thing.
1: My wife got... she's learned her lesson from last time, and maybe this is the drugs affecting her, but she had another dream where I cheated. This was two nights ago. And she told me, I didn't see her until last night. She's like, you know, I was kind of mad at you today. And I'm like, you were for what? What did I haven't even seen you yet today. She's like, well, you cheated on me in my dream. And then you kind of kept saying, hey, you know, it's for show purposes. Because it was like an oral sex thing we were doing here in the studio. She's coming up with ideas for the show.
2: Oh, wow.
1: We were receiving oral during the show, and the goal was who could last the longest. And so she was explaining to me that my excuse was like, no. Yes, I got a BJ from, and apparently she was very hot. That's kind of cool that she would ever assume that would happen.
0: That'd be a first for you, a BJ from a gal that's really hot.
1: Well, even just the BJ, I'd be like, wait a minute, this can happen?
2: I forgot about these.
1: I didn't know you could put that there. Nobody told me about that. I forgot. But my excuse was, no, it's a show thing. It's not cheating. It's a show thing. And I think, you know, that's actually been uttered before, like, you know, looking up a porn fact or something like that, where it's like, I wasn't here masturbating or whatever. It was just something we were going to do on the show. So that was her...
0: Your wife and her friggin' dreams.
1: Yeah. She's got to quit the drugs.
0: Ah, friggin' drugs. All right. I suppose we could get headed in the proper direction. Thursday morning here on the Half-Ass Morning Show. Terrific crowd. We got a terrific crowd out there. I'll see what else John Deere Jesus has in mind. Maybe we can apply it to our next conversation. We'll take a break. We'll come back with the stupid news here in a few minutes on the Half-Ass Morning Show.
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2: Yeah, you're listening to 93X Half-Ass Morning Show. Here's some traffic. Got a crash in Burnsville, 13 northbound at Washburn, causing a little backup there. Weather today, going to be cloudy to start, but plenty of sun this afternoon. Highs in the mid-70s. 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

0: throwing a Creed party this summer, and everyone's invited. And I know what you're saying. What is it, 1999? Shut up. 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
3: Here we go. We were talking about drugs earlier.
4: My wife's a druggie.
3: Josh's wife has tried drugs for the first time in her life. He's not sure what to make of it.
4: I don't even know who I married.
3: This is a
4: two THC seltzers in almost 20 years of marriage.
3: She had two THC seltzers in 48 hours, correct?
4: Yeah.
3: Over the weekend, and you're wondering, what have I gotten myself into? I was joking around about that Dewey Cox, you know, because you and your wife, you don't drink, you don't smoke any grass, you don't smoke cigarettes, you don't do... It kind of reminded me of how naive Dewey Cox was when he was first introduced to marijuana in that documentary about his life.
5: Get out of here, Dewey.
6: What are y'all doing in here?
5: We're smoking reefer, and you don't want no part of this shit.
6: You're smoking reefers?
5: Yeah, of course we are. Can't you smell it?
6: No, Sam. I can't.
7: Oh. Come on, Dewey. Join the party.
5: No, Dewey. You don't want this. Get out of here.
6: You know what? I don't want no hangover. I can't get no hangover.
5: It doesn't give you a hangover.
6: Well, I'll get addicted to it or something?
5: It's not habit forming.
6: Mm-mm. Oh, okay. Well, I don't know. I don't want to overdose on it.
5: You can't OD on it.
6: It's not going to make me want to have sex, is it?
5: It makes sex even better.
6: Sounds kind of expensive.
5: It's the cheapest drug there is. You don't want it.
6: I think I kind of want it.
4: He made it sound all right, didn't
8: he? Yeah, my goodness.
3: Oh, man. That's one of those movies where when I watched it the first time, I questioned my choices. And I thought, that might have been the dumbest thing I've ever watched. Watched it a second time, absolutely loved it.
4: What is it with movies where Will Ferrell's in it that's just so common? You hear so many people say that.
3: Will Ferrell has a reputation for making those types of films. I don't know if Will Ferrell is in the Dewey Cox documentary. What's his name, the lead
8: John
3: actor?
8: C. Reilly.
4: Oh,
8: Jones.
4: You know, I'm thinking of Ladies Man. I didn't see that
3: Tim
4: one either.
3: Tim Meadows.
4: Yeah.
3: Later on in the movie, there's a scene where Dewey walks into the bathroom and his band partner, Sam, played by Tim Meadows, they're trying cocaine. And it's the same routine. Dewey, what are you guys doing? We're using cocaine. And Dewey says, well, what does it do? And Sam says, it turns all your bad feelings into good feelings. It's a nightmare.
4: 651-715, Jesus said Tim Meadows is so underrated. I agree. He adds a lot to plenty of things I've seen him in.
3: He does all right.
4: He does.
3: There's another great line in the movie. If you know the Dewey Cox movie, there's a great line where he says, you know, I think I'm doing all right for a 15-year-old with a wife and a kid. You got to see it to follow the bit.
4: Does he do the reefers?
3: Oh, he does everything.
4: Oh, yeah. He does. So he starts with the reefers.
3: Everything. And then his ex-wife goes ahead and marries, like I said earlier, his ex-wife. Of all the people she could have married.
4: Yeah.
3: She married Glenn Campbell. That hurt him a little bit. I think just a little bit.
4: What's the statute of limitations on doing a liquid reefers? Like, should I call the cops on my wife?
3: No.
4: She should pay for this, shouldn't she?
3: Don't get the police involved.
4: I might get the police involved.
3: Don't do that to her.
8: I mean, you know plenty of cops.
4: She needs to learn a lesson.
3: Real quick, in case anyone was still worried earlier on this morning, I was worried because Josh told me that last night at the Lionel Richie concert, he wasn't able to finish the show. He complained of dizziness. He had to sit down for a couple of songs, and then he just upped and left. I was worried about that because he's one of my favorite people. Somebody texted in with some inside information. It's inside industry stuff, Josh. Normally, we wouldn't understand.
4: Sounds complicated.
3: It might be. I think I've simplified it here enough. Our listener says his dad works with Lionel Richie's pilot, the guy who flies him from show to show. And he said that last night, Lionel was released from a hospital, went back to his hotel, and he will be fine.
4: Oh, that's great.
3: Glad to hear it. Yeah. And thank you for helping us out with that information.
4: It definitely is concerning.
3: Mm-hmm.
4: When you hear he's, you know, he want to obviously finish that show. He's sitting down in the middle of it saying he's dizzy and then just disappears.
3: Right. All right. Let's get headed in the direction of the stupid news report. I suppose you can chalk this up to thinking with your Johnson. Thinking with your wad. And then it comes back to just gorilla kick you in the balls. Self-inflicted, don't you know? I think they'd call this self-inflicted. A kid in Los Angeles. This kid managed to F up on multiple levels. It says here the kid had a hot date in the passenger seat of his motor vehicle a night or two ago. And I think he wanted to show the young lady just how dangerous he is. So he pulled his vehicle into a parking lot, Summers, and he went ahead with the tire screeching and the engine screaming this way, that way, donuts type of a thing. Round and round he goes, burning up the tires, donuts.
4: You ever done that?
3: No.
4: I mean, I've
3: never had a car that could.
4: Yeah, I don't think I have either, now that I think about it.
3: Yeah, I bet if I tried, I would just embarrass myself.
4: I mean, certainly, you know, whipped around in a snowy parking lot with the e-brake.
3: Oh, yeah.
4: Never done donuts.
3: I told you I had that AMC Gremlin 3-speed when I was a kid, and I could get the front tires off the ground at the tree. So I suppose I squealed the back. But no, I never went with the donut routine, other than on an icy, like you were describing, an icy parking lot or a snowy... So what this kid and his little cupcake there in the passenger seat, what they didn't know was he had pulled into a police station parking lot. He had.
8: That's not the place to get the hand stuff.
3: Well, there was no hand stuff going on yet. He was just doing donuts.
8: Yeah, but I figured that was what was going to lead to the hand stuff. You do the donuts to impress the girl. And
3: I never even considered a hand job when reading this story.
8: No.
3: Never even considered it.
8: Thought he was trying to impress the lady.
4: Yep, he's hoping for some hand stuff.
3: So a cop who was sitting there doing jack squat looked on out the window and he sees a Mercedes laying down smoke right outside the front door of the police station. The cop walked on out and apparently the kid froze. And when the kid asked, pardon me, when the cop asked the kid, you know, what are you, nuts or something? What the hell are you doing? The kid came off like this. He said he was trying to impress the little lady in the passenger seat. And he said he honestly did not know he was in a police station parking lot. And the cop believed him. I think I believe him, too.
4: It's a little surprising, but maybe. I guess I don't know what it, in South Los Angeles how marked they are. But if you live in the area, you'd probably know. Most people know where the cop shop is in their town.
3: Yeah, I suppose.
4: But maybe a bigger city, that's not necessarily the case.
3: I know a guy who, God, I wonder if he's still around. Older guy I used to drink with. He had a great story where he just got drunk as balls one night and decided to walk home. And he was having some real trouble with the walking. And next thing you know, he said a cop kind of grabbed his arm. Not in a hurtful way, but like to support him because he was having such a difficult time walking. And he's in a stupor. He's in a drunken stupor. And he says to the cop, well, where the hell did you come from? The cop said, are you okay? Are you going to be all right? You know, you look a little wobbly. And he said he was just walking, just total darkness. And he said, well, where the hell did you come from? And he looks up and he was in the parking lot of the local police station. The cop said, I saw you through the friggin' window. I was worried about you. I think this kid was being honest, but just for the record, the nightmare wasn't over yet. And this is kind of, I wanted to get mad at the cop for a minute, but then again, I shouldn't. The cop did whip out that DWI spit machine, and the kid failed the test. So the cop hauled him out of the car, placed him under arrest for that DWI. Cupcake got to go home. And who knows, maybe she did think, all of this was really cool and exciting, and that HJ you guys were referring to, maybe it eventually happened.
8: Still in the cards.
4: Yeah, maybe she likes Bad Boys.
3: Bad Boys. A lot of ladies, especially young ladies, they like the bad boy. So, that's how this kid's night turned out. Wanted to show off for his foxy lady, and it all ended up kicking his balls into dust. Gets a D-dub out of the deal.
4: I mean, do girls do that? I mean, guys, we're kind of known for being really, really stupid to impress girls, especially when we're younger, right? I don't know stories about girls that do it. I've had
3: they don't do it.
4: Yeah, they don't.
8: No. They don't need to.
3: No.
4: Oh, yeah, I didn't consider
3: girls that. Don't do that stuff.
4: Mm-hmm. Gosh, there's been, yeah. You just think of some of the stupid stuff you did, thinking that would impress a girl, and it was probably repulsing them.
3: I think this kid was being honest. Maybe he's a great actor. I mean, I think back to when I was 16 or something like that. Me and a couple of buddies went out onto Lake Minnetonka to do some ice fishing. We went ahead with a few hours of ice fishing. Now it's time to get off the lake. And my pal that was driving that night, he was driving his mother's Mazda something or another. It was a quick little ride. And this guy who was driving was probably my wildest high school pal. And he decides, for laughs, he's going to push that Mazda up to about 75 miles per hour as we're going across the ice. I mean, we were flying across the ice about 9:30, 10 o'clock at night. There was a pressure ridge right at the beach, at Wayzata Beach, and he hit that friggin' pressure ridge. And we flew through the air in this friggin' car. It was like that scene, Josh, from Ferris Bueller's Day Off, when the two, the auto mechanics, they steal his Corvette or whatever, and they go flying. I mean, we're sailing through the air. We come crashing down onto the parking lot at the beach. We didn't get too far before some cherries start flipping behind us. A cop pulls us over, and the cop was pretty pissed at what he had seen. And he says to my pal in the driver's seat, he said, "I was watching you the entire way. Are you out of your effing mind going that fast across the ice and then launching that vehicle? What the hell's the matter with you?" And my buddy goes into this act. "I'm sorry. I'm sorry. The guys in the car, they're older guys. I'm only a sophomore. I was trying to impress them. I'm scared. I don't know what I'm doing." And the cop bought it.
4: Really?
3: "Hey, no, no, it's okay. It's okay, man. No, no, calm down. Calm down. I understand. Peer pressure. I've been there. No, no, it's fine. Just slow down, man. Just take it easy." Made the rest of us look, in the cop's eyes, like a bunch of mean...
4: Hey, you guys were jerks.
3: ...dicks that were forcing this kid. None of that was true.
4: Boy, he turned things around.
3: Oh, he put on a terrific act. He was very good at that.
4: Not the Real Jesus said when he was military police, there was a sailor, stole a vehicle, drove around town, crashed into a big construction hole in the back of a police station. He was drunk, of course. We had to go pick him up, he said.
3: F.U. Jesus texted in to said, and he said this, "You think girls don't try to impress dudes? Y'all been hanging out with the wrong girls."
4: Really?
3: Oh, well, give us an example.
4: Yeah.
3: We're talking about when they're younger. We're talking about like buck wild things like doing donuts in a parking lot and taking chances, risky behavior, jumping off of... That's what you're referring to, Josh.
4: That's what I think, yeah.
3: Give us an example of these girls who tried to impress you, F you, Jesus. I want to better understand. I mean, if we're talking about a girl who dresses a little provocative to impress us, that's a different story. We're talking about, like, reckless donkey behavior.
4: Maybe they do this, you know, where you pretend you like something that you don't. You know, for example, like,
8: I
4: dated a girl that's like, "Oh, I love going downtown and partying," and that's something that I've never, even as a young guy, had any interest in. So, of course, I pretended, yeah, that's my thing, too. So maybe that would qualify.
3: Yeah, I want to hear a story from F.U. Jesus. Tell me about one of these women who tried to impress you. Yeah. Tell me what she did.
4: Where a girl might, you know, agree to go to a concert with you, pretend she likes the band that she can't stand.
3: Well, that's not at all comparable to driving drunk and
4: doing... Well, nobody's comparing that. I'm saying maybe the closest.
3: Yeah, right. I'm going to save your number now, F.U. Jesus. I want to hear one of these stories. All right. Now, before we go too far into this one here, I should remind Danil over there.
8: Oh.
3: I should remind you, Dana, that although it unfortunately has been done, There is a standing rule here in the building against jacking off. Before I get into this next story, you need to remember that.
8: I thought that was the benefit of having my own studio.
4: Nope. Nope. People have tried that. I've caught two of them.
8: I'll keep my hands in the air.
3: Hands in the air like you just don't effing have any concerns. Okay. The goofy pricks over there at Lego. The Lego people. Now, even as a 40-year-old man, Dana, you've told us that you still sit around on the floor like a child and build Lego things.
8: Well, I do it at a table, but yes.
3: So here's the deal. The Lego folks built themselves a real effing race car with Legos, and then they drove the damn thing as fast as they could.
4: Dude, it looks so awesome.
8: Yeah, it does.
4: That is really cool. I was reading a fact the other day. Did you know there's more than 80 Legos for every person in the world? Every single one.
8: Makes sense.
3: F me running.
4: How many of those do you have, Dana? I have zero of them.
8: Like combined pieces?
4: Yeah, what do you think? Just ballpark.
8: Oof. 40, 50, 60,000?
3: What are we talking about?
4: They're like
3: what?
4: $1 a piece.
3: You have 40, 50, or 60,000 Legos?
8: If I added up all the pieces, yeah, about that.
4: Where, obviously, to impress a girl.
8: Yes, of course.
3: Where do you keep all of that?
8: In the closet?
4: Do you have, like,
3: that's
4: bins?
3: All it takes to hold 40, 50?
8: Yeah, I got bins and stuff, yeah.
3: I mean...
8: Oh, yeah, and a lot of them are assembled and out on display.
3: I'm just curious. That sounds like you would need an entire room to hold 40 to 50 to 60.
4: What's your most impressive piece, and how long did it take you to put together?
8: Oh, I don't know. I haven't done any of the big ones like the Titanic or the Eiffel Tower.
3: Never done the Eiffel Tower?
8: In Lego form.
4: Don't text about my mom.
3: That's right.
4: don't even do it.
3: We know a lady who, okay, go ahead. You've built this and that?
8: I haven't built any of the big ones. I'd say my biggest are like a couple thousand pieces.
4: How long does that take?
8: It depends. I mean, if I could race right through, but I try to save her and take my time. They're expensive, man. You don't want to blow right through a set.
4: you sounded like a foodie there for a second.
8: You paid for the full hour. You might as well, get your money's worth.
3: You know, I could finish this Death Star made of Legos.
4: That's hilarious.
3: But I'm going to let it simmer a little bit. I'm gonna drag this pig out for a... Okay, so F you, Jesus, you told us we've been hanging out with the wrong girls. You know, Josh asked a question. Do girls act like donkeys to impress us? And what we mean specifically is, you know, wild,
4: just out of character,
3: out of control,
4: stupid
3: behavior, putting yourself at risk. I said, I don't know any girl. So he said, you've been hanging out with the wrong girls. He knows women who, I told him to give me an example. He said, you want a story? Call me. No, I'm not putting you on the telephone. Text in a story. Text it. There's plenty of room on the text machine. I just want to hear one of your stories. But we don't want to be playing around with the telephone. You'll probably cuss or something. All right. What were we talking about? Oh, the Lego car. The people at Lego built a race car. They set a new world record for the fastest drivable Lego car. It says here they upped and took something called a hypercar. And then they created the body of the vehicle out of 327,906 Legos. And then they drove it to a world record. Now, hang on now. They drove it faster than any Lego car has ever gone before. They drove the vehicle to a world record 69 miles an hour. No, I get it. That's funny.
4: Do you think that was on purpose? Like, we could go 70, but why?
3: It could be. It says here, hypercars often accelerate from 0 to 60 in under 3 seconds. They reach top speeds of 250 to 300 miles an hour. So, Josh, did they only push the vehicle up to 69 miles per hour because 69 is, of course, hilarious? Or was it because they knew that if they went any faster, the Legos would give way and the whole damn car would
4: crumble? That's what I would think.
3: The driver would end up just skidding on his ass after a while? Because he only went to 69. The old record for a Lego car was 55 miles an hour.
4: At Legoland, Dana, maybe you know this. Do they, like, glue those together when those huge structures?
8: Those big ones? Yeah, they glue them together.
4: So I'm sure there must have been something like this on the car.
3: Okay, F.U. Jesus has gotten back to us. He's talking about sexual things. He's talking about girls doing sexual things to him at the Minnesota Zoo, and he has sex in public. We're not talking about sex. Sure, we all know women that'll do stuff in the back. Even Josh had sex in the porta potty at a rock concert, and he's a straight-laced cat. We're talking about jumping off of buildings, racing cars upside down.
4: I mean, a lot of people are saying, like, but you didn't mean not to, Jesus. Girls, anytime they kiss another girl at a bar, they're doing it for attention. Yeah, I don't know. That just seems different to me.
3: It is different. That's not what we're talking about.
4: Like, if one of them lit their hair on fire, thinking like, oh, guys are going to like this.
3: Yeah, the guy...
4: Like, guys are going to think this is awesome.
3: Has there ever been a girl at a beer party who threw a bottle through a window? You know, that's what we're talking about.
4: You might have buddies who ended up in the hospital trying to impress a girl.
3: Exactly. That's exactly where we're going with this. I don't know why, but I'm not letting this go. I'm not going to let anything slide. And by the way, F.U. Jesus does say this also on the text machine. He says, leave Josh's mother alone.
4: Hey.
3: So the guy, he's got a heart.
4: He does.
3: It took these Lego dorks a year to build this Lego race car. The entire car, like your mother, it weighs around 4,000 pounds. 881 of those pounds are plastic Lego parts. So they got her up to 69 miles per hour. There you go. But wait till the people over there at Lincoln Logs hear about this, Josh.
4: Jeez.
3: They're going to want to top that.
4: Made some Lincoln Log cars back in the day.
3: I'll make you a Lincoln Log.
4: Dana.
8: Yes.
4: I don't mean this to be a rude question. just, I'm curious, like, what's the most expensive box of Lego? What would you call it?
8: Just a Lego set?
4: Yeah.
8: Most expensive one I've bought, I think, is like $340.
4: And that's not much, right? I mean,
8: you can spend the new Death Star is $1,000.
4: Jeez Louise.
8: Straight up.
3: Again with the F.U. Jesus, he said once a woman lit his facial hair on fire.
4: Jesus.
3: I don't know if I'm buying that.
4: Ouch.
3: All right, what do we got now? Oh, then this. Folks in Billings, Montana, were all falling all over each other, Josh, in Billings, Montana, when they saw the giant banana car driving around town. The giant banana car. The state police there in Montana had to go ahead and pull the giant banana car off to the shoulder. I'm guessing when they saw giant banana car, they weren't sure if it was street legal. You've seen the pictures. What do you think of giant banana car?
4: I think it's cool. Maybe cool is a strong word, but it's neat.
3: Can we put it up on the website? Do we know how to do that?
4: I think I know who we could send that to.
3: The damn thing is about as authentic looking as you can get. It looks legit like a damn giant banana with a set of wheels. There's four single seats lined up on the giant banana car. Driver up front, and then three other passengers can sit behind the driver in a single file type setup, which makes sense. A banana's not a banana car can't be too wide, then it wouldn't look so much like a banana. It's a narrow vehicle. There's no lid. It's a convertible. A feller called Steve has been driving the big banana car for more than a decade. He built the damn thing, which is impressive if you ask me. Took him 3 years to put it together. And it's, like I said, it's about as authentic as you'd imagine. Underneath the banana fiberglass body is the bones of a 1993 Ford F-150 pickup truck. Steve said, the first 8 or 9 years that I drove this stupid thing, I was probably the most pulled over man in America. Like I said, I think cops, number one, I think have to pull it over just to get a look at it. And number two, they're probably checking to make sure, you know, he's not risking death by driving the bin.
4: If it's safe and also like, he might be a little drunk, right, to drive this thing around?
3: Right. Oh, no.
4: What? What?
3: The license plate on the banana car. The license plate simply says, split.
4: Well done. I mean, predictable, but well done.
3: Now, ever since the...
4: You could put, like, peel out. Or something like some
3: we're getting there, Josh. We're getting there. Remember what you just said. The big fat banana car is all over social media. Everyone loves it. Steve, the driver man, he says, driving around in a banana causes everyone to smile and wave, and it makes him feel good deep down inside. That's why he drives the banana mobile, because he wants everyone to go, yay. You know, he wants people to...
4: Can't help but smile when you see it.
3: Okay. He must come from money or something, because that's all he does, is just drive around America in the banana car. It's all he does. Maybe he's some rich kid. So, I knew we'd have to deal with something like this before we put a lid on this story. It says here now, over the years, Banana Car Steve has heard nearly every banana pun imaginable. But he says one traffic stop in West Virginia is his favorite. A cop pulled him over and said, hey, you know, the reason I stopped you was because back there, you peeled out.
4: He's just having some fun.
3: He's pissing everybody off is what he's doing. Now he wants to go to Mexico, Central America, South America. Eventually he hopes to cross on over and drive the big banana through stupid Europe to come up with money for his adventures. He sells banana car coffee mugs. He sells banana car t-shirts. He sells crack. And he even once made a television appearance, Josh, with a rapper by the handle of T-Pain.
4: Hmm. Yeah, people were texting that in, that T-Pain put it in a music video, the banana car. All right, we got one from a lady on something kind of dude-ish she did to impress a guy.
3: Okay, it's exactly what we're going for.
4: This is from Mrs. Jeweler Jesus. When she was 13, she wanted to impress some boys, so she knocked down a beehive.
8: That's perfect.
4: Yeah, that's a good example.
3: There you go. That's what we're talking about. Something risky, something stupid, something that's sure to put you in physical danger.
4: Because I could see doing that, being terrified, but thinking, well, if it's going to impress girls...
3: Knock down a beehive.
4: I'm going to knock this thing down.
3: And then she ran like hell?
4: Probably.
3: I would run like hell. I'm sorry about that. Hey, look at this. We've gotten through more than two stupid news stories. That's the first time we've accomplished that this week.
4: Oh, yeah. It's true. Plenty of time.
3: There you go. And we have time for one more. Maybe even two. Here's this song and dance again. Those people. Kind of like attitude shirt people. And again, a reminder, we're having our attitude shirt showdown July 10th as part of our Independence Day boat party. If you've purchased a ticket, wear your favorite, most hilarious, most ridiculous attitude shirt. We're all going to do it. We're going to have a contest. Make sure they're not too offensive and save your political crap for some other boring engagement that you want to go to, because we're not interested, but we're having our attitude shirt showdown on our Independence Day boat party. So, kind of similar to an attitude shirt, there are those people who find it hilarious, Josh, that they're carrying around a novelty bag that says, definitely not a bag full of drugs.
4: I thought that was kind of funny the first time.
3: And then there's the people who actually go ahead and put their dangerous illegal street drugs in that bag and travel around town with it. So, two buttlords from Kentucky, a 51-year-old gal called Trisha, and a 48-year-old dude by the name of Damon. I don't know if the two of them are banging. They probably are F-buddies. But they're sucking on felony charges right now after police found drugs in their car. Yeah, the cops found the drugs in the car. Says here it wasn't a traffic stop. Their car was parked in an employee's parking spot at a business Summers, so a cop checked them out. They must not have looked like they belonged in that employee parking spot. When the cops looked inside the vehicle, they saw Trisha and stupid Damon sitting there. And there was that bag between them that said, quote, definitely not a bag. Now, I don't know if this was part of the joke. Like, when the bag was made, I don't know if this was done on purpose for effect, but it says here that the word definitely on the bag was misspelled.
4: That's my number one misspelled word. I never can spell that right.
8: Yeah. I get a little red squiggly on that one a lot too, Josh.
4: Yeah, that one's, that's my kryptonite. What's the one for you, Nick?
3: Oh, I misspell all kinds of things.
4: Oh, my favorite is when you were texting a listener back, and yeah, you were calling yourself a genius.
3: I was calling myself a genius.
4: And you spelled genius wrong. Immediately after you hit send, you go, oh, no, Josh, how do you spell genius? And you had spelled it wrong.
3: I misspelled the word.
8: I love it.
3: While bragging about my intelligence, I misspelled the word genius.
4: You could have played that off as a joke easily. Like, you were just being hilarious about that.
8: That's how much of a genius I am. I was able to come up with that joke.
3: I turned it into a bit. So again, the bag says definitely not a bag full of drugs. Definitely was misspelled. So I don't know if that was part of the gimmick. The bag also had a term on the side of it. Lackey spooge? Is that a slang term the young people are using? Lackey spooge?
8: I haven't come across that one.
4: Yeah,
3: are you trying to be cute?
4: I don't get it either.
3: You haven't come across that one?
8: Oh, no, I didn't mean that either.
3: So anyway, the real issue was that the bag was choked with dope. It was smooth, full of illegal and dangerous street drugs. Trisha also had a fake ID. Stupid Damon had some outstanding warrants. So they're all done. I'll show you some Lackey spooge. Just hold still.
4: All right, another example of something a woman has done that was similar to a dude trying to impress the opposite sex.
3: Yes.
4: Silly stuff.
3: Silly, dangerous, donkey-type behavior.
4: Offended millennial Jesus said, what about girls drinking to impress guys?
3: Doesn't count.
4: He saw a guy, or a girl, drink 3-4 Locos in 2 hours, and she ended up in the hospital.
3: Fun story, but I'm not counting drinking.
4: You're not counting that one?
3: No. And I like offended millennial Jesus. I do. Until now.
4: He needs to do something to get back in your good graces.
3: He does. He needs to do something because he is iffy. Okay. Big sack. No Jesus, no Sheezes. Just Big Sack has texted in. He says, when I met my lady,

0: before this.
1: Oh. They're getting more and more popular here in the States. The Christian energy drinks. I don't know. Other than the names.
2: It's got a little holy water in there, maybe?
1: There are Bible verses on the side of the can. Other than that, I don't know what makes the drink Christian.
0: Yeah, I can't think of something where, as a Christian, we're not supposed to eat. Certain religions, obviously, have some strict guidelines for what they can consume, but...
1: What was your question, Dana? Does it have what in there?
2: Holy water.
1: Holy water?
2: Yeah.
1: Jesus juice.
2: Mm-hmm.
1: What was Jesus juice again,
2: what
1: Josh?
2: What was that?
1: Was that something that Mike Jackson talked about?
2: Oh, yeah, wine.
1: Oh, that's what he called?
0: Yeah, that's what... That's kind of been a slang, but I know... Didn't he popularize it, maybe?
1: I thought that it was a Mike Jackson thing.
0: It was from his trial that came out.
1: So here are the brand names for these Christian energy drinks, if in case you'd like to try them. Yahweh... Is that another name for Jesus?
0: Yeah.
1: Agape. I don't know what that means. A-G-A-P-E.
0: It'd be more God, I guess, than Jesus.
1: Praise Energy. And like I said, they have Bible verses on the can. The flavors are cute. Berry Blessed. Preachin' Peach. Blessed Berry. Mighty Mango. And it appears to me, from reading this inflammation, younger Christian people are pounding down this product like a sumbitch. The young Christian crowd loves to drink the... Maybe they'll make beer someday. Like, John the Baptist IPA. I don't know. My Bible knowledge is quite limited. Adam... And Eve Weiser.
0: Sure.
1: Adam and Eve Weiser.
0: Yeah. I'll try a sip of that. Get that Christian in me.
1: Give me that Christian side beer. That Christian side beer. I'm a rough rider filled up with Christ's love. God, what a great song that was back in the day. We got to take a break. We'll check the sports here in a minute.
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7: You know, back to those Christian energy drinks we were just talking about. They're selling them, and apparently they're selling quite well with young, God-fearing people here in the United States. Christian energy drinks. What were some of the flavors again? Berry blessed, things like that.
8: Yeah.
7: How the hell did they not come up with forbidden apple?
8: That's a good one.
7: Someone texted in, that's got to be a flavor of a Christian energy drink, the forbidden apple. By the way, a listener has a question. Who would be the spokesperson for these drinks? Ned Flanders?
8: I screwed up. I was trying to think of some... You said what if they had beers? Okay, I was going to say, why was I thinking alcohol? I don't. Are these stupid? I thought like Ale-Leluya.
7: Oh, that's great.
9: Yeah.
8: Or work. Genesis, if we're going with some alcohol.
7: Gin-assist.
8: Genesis. Or Holy Spirits, we could maybe, as an umbrella term for
7: absolutely.
8: All of them.
7: Absolutely.
8: The Last Sipper.
7: See, you're built for that. You're built for that, sumbitch. Okay. I have to be honest, I didn't prepare at all for this conversation.
8: Are you allowed to talk about the Twins?
7: Yeah.
8: I mean, show high pitch last night.
7: Yeah.
8: Joe Ryan.
7: We're always allowed. We just always have to remember to be slightly negative. No matter what's going on, we always have to throw in the negative.
8: I'm a people pleaser. So
7: you are. Of course you are. So I'll go ahead with this. I mean, I have a blanket prepared negative statement that I'll use anytime we talk about the Twins in our 7:30 conversation with Randy Shaver. But just to throw in some negativity over last night's Twins game, they lost by a run. Of course, that's negative, technically. But I'll just say this, just to be the pessimistic type, because some of our listeners need that. They need the negativity. They had a sold-out crowd last night, but only because Ohtani was pitching. So there,
8: that
7: right?
8: That is true.
7: That, I think that appeases them.
8: They even had to open up the gates early to accommodate for everybody being there.
7: They did they?
8: Yeah.
7: We'll talk about who else the Timberwolves selected in last night's NBA draft. We'll cover that at 7:30. The Twins did lose by a run. They got a day off today before they fire up a series at home against Colorado. But before we go, we had a spirited conversation. Josh asked, a very interesting question. He said, you know, when we dudes were young, we were always doing something stupid and dangerous to impress girls. Did girls ever do that kind of stuff? And overwhelmingly, I still believe the answer is no. Girls don't need to do that stuff. They have our attention no matter what. They don't need to throw themselves off the roof of a house at a beer party. They don't need to, what were some other examples that, you know, do a stupid motocross trick and cripple yourself in front of a crowd to try to impress. I still think overwhelmingly the answer is no. But a couple more texts have come in. Here's a gal who was trying to impress a guy and she cut loose with the worm at a house party. She was doing the worm.
9: I've seen plenty of that.
8: My daughter can kill a worm. She's awesome at it.
7: She was trying to impress a guy. She ended up chipping her teeth right out of her skull.
9: Oh.
7: And then we got the answer. This is exactly what we're looking for. This is exactly This does justify that some women will behave like dudes for attention. And I can't believe, well, I guess I shouldn't say I can't believe we forgot, because that's an exaggeration. You can't remember everything. But this was a standout moment, I think, in the history of live events. Josh, the gal at Winstock that got her head stuck in an exhaust pipe.
8: Yeah, that's legendary.
7: That's the ultimate example. That is so dude-like. But yet it was a young lady. This was all over the internet. What was this, 10 years ago?
8: Yeah, it was a big news story.
7: She got her friggin' head stuck in an exhaust pipe. That is our winner. That shows you that, yes, there are some girls who will operate like a dude for attention. But still, pretty rare.
8: Yeah, if somebody said, all right, guess the name of this person, at the end of every guy name ever invented, you'd stop. Mm-hmm. You would never throw out a woman's name.
7: Nope. Nope. That's why that gal will be one of our favorites until the end of time. Wherever you are, you know, you got it done. You got it done. We'll take another break, Ski. When we come back, Cubby, you'll tell you some more news stories.
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9: 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It's bizarre. You might need to help your son or daughter reset their algorithm by unfollowing certain accounts and following or interacting with more positive ones. They might need suggestions of other healthier things to do, or to see you leading the way by example and putting your own phone away. In the run-up to bedtime, everyone's phone should go away, no questions asked. And if you need some help, sort of, I guess, resetting expectations, try engaging parents of your kids' friends for a more coordinated effort. I'm Dr. Sanjay Gupta, helping you live a better life.
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13: Yeah, we got some debris on the roadway down in Savage, 169 southbound at 101. Watch out for that. That's your traffic. Let's take a look at the weather as long as we're here, too. Cloudy to start, but sun this afternoon. Highs in the mid-70s. 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You can feel the difference.
11: To find that missing or endangered person, to bring resolution to that family in a more timely and efficient manner, I mean, that's a win for us, and that's what we're here for.
14: Forget cop cars. The Calvary now arrives with propellers. The St. Paul Police Department says its new docked drone program is already reshaping how officers, firefighters, and EMS crews respond to emergencies across the city. Police have been using drones since 2023, giving officers a bird's eye view of active scenes. But on May 30th, the department hit the turbo button, adding three rooftop docked drones, one in each patrol district, which can launch automatically and reach a scene in less than 90 seconds. The drones are operated from St. Paul's new real-time information center, where 14 officers monitor incidents 21 hours a day, 7 days a week. You think air traffic control, but for crime scenes, missing persons, and emergencies. The city now operates two drone systems. Traditional patrol drones still require an officer on scene and another officer acting as a visual observer. The docked drones, meanwhile, launch automatically from rooftop stations and are piloted remotely from real-time information centers. The results have been hard to ignore. Instead of waiting for an officer to unpack a drone from a squad car, these airborne first responders sit on the rooftops like robotic gargoyles, ready to spring into action at a moment's notice.
11: The drones arrive on scene within 90 seconds, whereas a squad would take 5 to 7 minutes, even longer.
14: In just a few weeks, the drones have helped locate 33 people, including missing children, people experiencing mental health crises, and criminal suspects. The program has also played a role in 36 arrests. St. Paul isn't alone in embracing the technology. Minnetonka already operates a docked drone system. Brooklyn Park recently launched one of its own. And Minneapolis is weighing whether to send its own fleet into the skies.
15: So they just go racing across the sky, and they're quicker than you can say Jack Robinson.
14: Yeah, give information to the cops showing up, and they've already found that many people. That's pretty great.
15: That is a wonderful thing.
14: What does a robot do after a one-night stand?
15: Wipes off its robot privates and drives out of there as quick as possible.
14: Nuts and bolts. A wanted parolee's in custody after Sacramento County Sheriff's Office deputies used a drone with a magnet attached to it to disarm him. An operation the Sheriff's Office described as a nationwide first. The high-risk search warrant unfolded Thursday when deputies went looking for 30-year-old Austin Carter. Earlier in the day, he'd been seen with a firearm, so deputies knew this probably wasn't going to end with a polite handshake and a promise to, as angry social media users like to say, do better. Instead, they found Carter curled up in the corner of a garage. He appeared to be under the influence. He had a knife in one hand and was keeping the other hidden underneath his body.
16: In such a confined space, if he were to wake up and suddenly get into a fight with one of our guys, it would be very bad, especially in that close proximity with a knife.
14: The possible gun in the picture and one hand playing hide-and-seek from the cops, deputies had to assume things could get dangerous. Video released by the sheriff's office shows Carter appearing to be either playing dead, passed out, or lying in wait. Negotiators tried talking to him, but Carter wasn't interested. So SWAT turned to Plan B. After deploying a drone to get a better look, one team member came up with a simple but clever idea: attach a magnet to it.
17: Kudos to the officer or to the incident commander who came up with the idea. This is really, really amazing.
14: The buzzing little gadget drifted in, locked onto the knife, and lifted it away from Carter.
15: Are you kidding me? That's like something out of a friggin' cartoon.
14: I know. Carter, who was likely embarrassed when he realized what happened.
18: Ultimately, he did reanimate after his copious use of drugs, and we continued to try to talk him out, but now at least he no longer had the knife in his hand, and none of our personnel were injured.
15: What was that other hand doing all the while? Was he playing with himself?
14: No, he was it looked to me at least like that dude was totally passed out.
15: Were you playing with yourself?
14: Right now? No, I take care of that before the show.
15: Oh, wow.
13: No, that's where you go.
14: Yeah, it's smart to do. With the knife gone and the mystery hand no longer a concern, deputies moved in and arrested him. The Sacramento County Sheriff's Office said the operation may be the first known use of a drone equipped with a magnet to disarm a suspect before an arrest.
15: Like I said, I thought I'd only see that in a Looney Tunes cartoon, a magnet strong enough just to suck a weapon out of your hand.
14: It was pretty hilarious.
13: Or maybe in that original Batman TV series.
14: Yeah, it seems like something that Batman would do.
13: Mm-hmm. He'd have a gadget like that.
14: A Washington State man was apparently having a bad day and decided to make it everybody else's problem.
15: Yeah, folks do that.
14: They do. Too often. Now 36-year-old Brandon Holland is behind bars after a chain of events which sucked harder than a clogged dustbuster, ending with police shooting him after he tried to drown his sister in the family swimming pool.
15: Oh, my God.
14: Because she was vacuuming too loudly. According to court documents, Holland had already been given the boot from a friend's house earlier that day and showed up at his family's home anyway, despite a court...
15: Bet they were pumped to see him.
14: Oh, they weren't. There was a court order which clearly stated he wasn't supposed to be there. Around 7 p.m. June 5th, he was lying in his mother's bed, which is located in the living room for medical reasons. At the same time, his sister was vacuuming nearby. Apparently, the sound of household chores proved too much for Brandon to bear. Police said Holland became so upset by the noise that his mother and sister tried to kick the vacuum villain to the curbie, suggesting he should leave. However, that request didn't go over well. Brandon became angry and aggressive, and a heated confrontation took place. As tempers flared, the sister said she was going to call 911 and headed outside to the pool. After hearing police were about to be called, Holland told his mother, "That's okay. I'm going to kill her."
15: Yeah.
14: Police said he then charged at his sister, sending both of them tumbling into the swimming pool. Once in the water, he tried to drown her.
19: Passion is crazy, you know what I'm saying? You know, that sounds like a crime of passion went down here on this block.
14: The sibling's father rushed outside and shoved Holland off his daughter, ending the struggle. So the sister grabbed her dad's phone and ran toward a neighbor's house to call 911. But Holland wasn't done. The sister told investigators her brother chased after her while yelling, "Get back here! I want to kill you!" A neighbor stepped in, briefly slowing him down long enough for the sister to escape into the neighbor's garage. The door was shut behind her, and she finally was able to call 911. Meanwhile, back at the family home, things were still unraveling. The first officer on scene said he was waiting for backup when Holland approached carrying a metal baton. The officer ordered him to drop the weapon, but he didn't want to drop the weapon.
15: No, of course not.
14: In fact, he raised the baton over his head and charged. And that's when he received a taxpayer-funded, copper-jacketed reminder traveling at just over 1,000 feet per second that charging an armed police officer is generally considered pretty stupid.
20: Holland is charged with attempted murder, burglary, assault, and violating a court order.
14: Holland is expected to survive his injuries, which is good news for prosecutors, Hoover plan on sending him to jail for a long time.
15: Well, what did they shoot him or tase him?
14: Shot him.
15: Oh, they shot him.
14: Yeah. An Australian man might be in some serious peril after being too good at his job. Perhaps you're looking around the office or the job site thinking none of your coworkers are in any immediate danger of being considered too good at their job, so they're probably safe. Nick knows what that's like.
15: I do.
14: In this case, though, authorities are searching for a popular magician who disappeared. Ordinarily, of course, that would be considered part of the job description, but this guy may have done it a little too well. His impressive vanishing act has his family concerned.
15: Come on.
14: He was last seen nearly 2 weeks ago, and distraught relatives are worried about his unexplained disappearance.
15: You mean, are you saying he said, alakazam, he disappeared and no one's seen him since?
14: No, they just don't know where he is.
15: I'm sorry. I thought he was in the middle of his act. And
14: 26-year-old Daniel Hidden, a name that's, of course, pretty ironic under the circumstances, was last seen leaving a residence about 3 a.m. June 14th. The circumstances remain a mystery, but there's reason to believe he may have disappeared during a hike. 2 days after he was last seen, his vehicle turned up at a popular hiking destination. And then there's a quote on his website that's become eerily relevant. Hidden says, "Transformation requires disappearance." And he describes himself as an experienced hiker who deliberately chooses the toughest, least traveled routes, a philosophy that's become uncomfortably literal here.
15: That sounds like a real problem, then.
14: Meanwhile, the search continues. The Australian Defense Force has joined that effort along with roughly 100 volunteers.
15: Yeah, that doesn't sound good.
14: No. They still haven't found him. Imagine the luck. A man crashes his car. The first person to stop and help is a 26-year-old mother of three training to become a nurse, which is a pretty good break. And then the luck appeared to get even better. The next person arriving on the scene, a doctor, a cardiologist even. At that point, if you're the guy in the crash car, you're probably thinking the universe is looking out for you. A future nurse and a heart doctor showing up at your accident? What could possibly go wrong? Well, quite a bit, apparently. According to police, Dr. James Kamazi was driving drunk when he slammed his SUV into the aspiring nurse's vehicle, who had stopped to help a stranger. That vehicle hit her. The woman who pulled over to help save a life lost her own.
13: Oh, no.
14: And the doctor's contribution to the emergency was to get out of his SUV, take a look, get back in, and drive away. That woman was 26-year-old Juliana Ramos. The callous cardiologist spoke briefly during his sentencing.
4: No words can undo the past or fix the profound brokenness caused by my actions.
14: Yeah, we know.
15: This guy was just like, I don't care?
14: I guess not. He maybe realized what kind of trouble he was in. It took off. I mean, he could have helped. Did nothing.
15: Yeah.
14: Fresno County Superior Court Judge James Kelly said had Kamazi only stuck around, things would have been a lot different.
21: Had he stuck around at that point, had he stayed, this case, if at all, would have been brought as a misdemeanor.
14: Following the hearing, he was committed to the custody of the Fresno County Sheriff's Office to serve his jail sentence.
15: There you go, brother.
14: Yeah, if there's one guy that could help.
15: Son of a bitch.
14: Hidden in plain sight in St. Cloud is a structure that ranks as the second longest continuous wall on Earth, trailing only the Great Wall of China. Not bad company for a Minnesota landmark, which doesn't exactly make many bucket lists. The wall surrounds the Minnesota Correctional Facility St. Cloud, a prison that opened in 1889
15: as
14: Minnesota State Reformatory for Men.
15: That is the second, how did you say it, Josh?
14: It is the second longest continuous wall on Earth.
15: F me running.
14: Listed.
15: I know a couple people who have lived there for a stretch of time.
14: Yeah. And they never found that out?
15: They never said anything to me about that.
14: You'd think you'd bring it up. Listed on the National Register of Historical Places, the facility was built by inmates brick by brick using granite quarried from inside the prison grounds. That granite stands at 22 feet high, measured about 4.5 inches thick, feet thick, and stretches for more than a mile and a half. Construction took 11 years. In 1916, the wall, along with its 10 guard towers, was finally completed. It's a long wait for a wall, though still lightning fast compared to the only one ahead of it. While Minnesota's wall is impressive, the Great Wall of China stretches more than 13,000 miles across northern China, and that took over 2,000 years to build. Historians estimate hundreds of thousands of workers died during its construction, giving rise to the legends that it became the world's longest cemetery.
15: Well, I had no idea.
14: That was news to me as well.
15: That jailhouse up there in St. Cloud was so historic.
14: Yeah. Next time you drive by, you can toss that nugget out to your passenger.
15: And I know a couple of guys who live there. Did I ever tell you this cute story? Many, many years ago, I was dating a gal, and her folks were great people. We used to hang out quite a bit, and one of the things we would do, we'd get in their pontoon and go floating down the river, like through Anoka and whatnot. You following this, Cubby?
14: Word.
15: And we're floating along in the pontoon, and her dad was driving the pontoon, and he says, you know, I lived here for a stretch of time. And I said, oh, yeah? Yeah, right here in Anoka. I lived here. He says, a matter of fact, we're going to come around this bend here. When we get around this point, you'll be able to see see where I lived. I said, oh, that's really interesting. We came around the corner, you know, that treatment center right on the river?
14: Yeah.
15: He goes, yeah, that's it right there. I lived right there for a while. And he was telling the truth.
13: Yeah, that's good.
15: He stayed there for a while.
14: Tonight on FX and Hulu, Thank You, Chef, the highly anticipated fifth season premiere of The Bear.
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24: I spent so much time running from this place. Turned out to be the best spot for me.
25: We have each other's backs every night.
26: I look at you all, and I love you so much.
25: This is how we keep this place alive. This is The Bear.
27: Chef!
14: Angela Kinsley, Dwight's tightly wound Lady Angela on The Office, is 55. Jimmy Walker, J.J. Evans on Good Times, is 79, and Dynamite.
15: Dynamite! Can you believe it? Can you believe that some bitch is 79?
14: 79, not at all.
15: Oh, my God.
14: Happy 40, one of my early heroes.
15: Oh, yeah. I mean, we both idolized Jimmy Walker, and we both wanted to be J.J. Evans when we were young guys.
14: So badly.
15: Absolutely. He had all those hot girlfriends. He had Samantha, the human panther.
14: Everything he said and the way he said everything was hilarious.
15: What about when he was dating Viola the Vacuum? You know what I'm saying.
14: Oh, yeah.
15: Remember Lene?
14: Lene.
15: The street hustler that would hang out in the neighborhood, Lene? Remember his old saying?
14: What was it?
15: Do you remember the character? He had the big fur coat.
14: Yep.
15: He said, my name is Lenne. When he'd open his fur coat, he had radios and silverware, watches,
13: sure.
15: And anything you wanted. Lenne could get it to you. And he used to say, my name is Lenne. If I don't have it, there ain't N.A.
14: Just plain cool.
15: Mm-hmm.
14: Happy 45th to my buddy Bros. Happy birthday to Babyface Dump Truck Jesus. The guy who lives in your garage and mows your lawn, Jesus, texts a happy 50th to his glorious MILF wife, who he requested they try and break the bed tonight and not a hip.
15: Holy smokes,
13: oh,
15: break
13: my
15: the...
13: goodness.
14: Yeah, not a hip. It gets dangerous the older you get.
15: I'm not trying to interrupt, Josh, but no, earlier when we were talking about there's a new something or another on the market, Christian energy drinks.
14: Yeah.
15: You can find them. Go ahead. If you're one of those types, you can find a Christian energy drink, and they're very enjoyable, and they've got cute flavors. With punny religious names. What do you make of this? A listener texted in this idea for a name for one of these, you know, flavor for one of these Christian energy drinks. Walking on watermelon.
14: Oh, that's great.
13: That'll work.
14: That's excellent.
15: Yeah.
14: That's really good. And happy birthday to Jay from his best friend, a former Pavs bouncer, Jesus.
13: Coming up next, we'll talk with Randy Shaver.
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11: A better life with Dr. Sanjay Gupta.
12: Osteoporosis affects millions of people in the United States and around the world. It's a disease that basically causes someone's bones to become weak, brittle, and porous, which can increase their risk of fractures. Now, the good news here is there are things you can do other than, or in addition to, taking medications to prevent fractures before it's too late. One is to up your intake of calcium and vitamin D. You also want to eat more protein. One functional medicine dietitian told us that that helps build muscle, and if you're building muscle strength, then you are also building bone strength. You want to be mindful of your workouts. The best ways to build bone density, one therapist told us, are going to be resistance exercises like lifting weights, and also exercises that make your bones take a bit of an impact, such as jumping or even running, just loading the bones a little bit more. I'm Dr. Sanjay Gupta, helping you live a better life.
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9: All right. Is it already 7:36?
10: Looks like it.
9: The Twins suck. Their owners totally suck. They should sell the team. They're awful people. Beers cost too much. Sure, they've won a few games, but it doesn't matter. Even if they are in position to make the playoffs, they'll either be sellers at the trade deadline or they'll get whooped by the Yankees in the opening round. The Twins will never play in another World Series ever again. Royce Lewis sucks. Byron Buxton says he wants to be here, but he really doesn't. They'll both be injured soon enough because they suck. Their bullpen sucks. They're just going to trade Joe Ryan anyway, so who cares? Baseball sucks. Baseball is boring. The Polads can suck it. Good morning, Randy Shaver.
11: Good morning. Thank you for that clarification before we start.
10: It's like a PSA.
9: It's a public service announcement that I feel I need to throw into the mix whenever we're even in the neighborhood of a conversation about the Minnesota Twins. You know, an anonymous poll of over 100 Major League Baseball players has revealed which organizations have the best and worst reputations. There's very little elaboration here on what exactly is so bad about these specific clubs, what exactly has made that bad impression on the players. So I'll just go ahead anyway. Let's start with the clubs with the good reputations amongst the players. Oh, they would be, Randy Shaver, the Twins' opponent the last 3 days, the Los Angeles Dodgers.
11: Well, sure.
9: Makes
11: sense.
9: New York Yankees.
11: Yeah.
9: Randy's. They win all the time. Randy's favorite childhood ball club.
11: Cubs.
9: The Chicago Cubs.
11: Yes.
9: The Toronto Blue Jays.
11: Great city, I guess.
9: Wonderful city. Of course, they went all the way to the World Series, came a strike or an out away from being world champions last year. There's a good vibe going around. The Philadelphia Phillies, the New York Metropolitans, actually. Despite their poor performance.
11: That surprises me.
9: They did make the list of one of the 10 best organizations in Major League Baseball.
11: Huh.
9: I mean, they pay their players a lot of money. The players are financially secure over there. They're in New York City. A lot of players, I think, are drawn to New York City. And the organization must treat them well enough in other ways to where they've made this list of the best organizations, despite their shortcomings on the field. Another team in that same category, the Boston Red Sox. Not so great on the field, but they have a great reputation amongst the players. San Diego Padres and the Milwaukee Brewers round out the list of the 10 Major League Baseball organizations with the best reputations. Now, how about the ones who fell into the bottom 10? The Los Angeles Angels of Anaheim in the greater Orange County area, public and parochial. The Colorado Rockies.
10: Makes sense.
9: Not a great ball club.
12: No. Not lately.
9: They have not been. That's the Twins' next opponent. They'll start that series up.
11: And even that city doesn't make up for it either.
9: That's right.
11: That's the funny part of that, because I think Denver's a great place to live.
10: Oh, Denver rules.
9: That's what I was going to bring up, too, is I've been to Denver, Colorado a couple of times. I thought it was just wonderful.
10: Yeah.
11: Yep.
10: And that ballpark, despite being so old, is held up well. It's still a very fun place to catch a game.
9: For sure. It looks glorious.
10: Yeah. Mm-hmm.
9: The Pittsburgh Pirates. What are we calling them? Are we calling them the Las Vegas Athletics yet?
11: You know
9: who I mean.
11: Yep.
9: Okay. The Chicago White Sox, the Miami Marlins.
11: My feeling is that the Athletics, the feeling about the Athletics will change once they move into their new ballpark.
9: Sure.
11: Once they become residents of Vegas, I think that will change.
9: Everybody will want to go to a ball game.
11: Yep.
9: Did I mention the Tampa Bay Rays? Okay, here are the last three clubs who players mentioned them. Players specifically were polled, and they were asked which clubs have a bad reputation. The final three would be the Cincinnati Reds, the Kansas City Royals, and the Milwaukee Brewers. They made both lists.
10: How does that work out?
9: Somehow the Brewers, when these players were polled, they said, some of them said good reputation, some of them said bad. Hmm. No mention of the Minnesota Twins.
10: It is a little surprising.
9: Absolutely. With all the nightmares that we're all well aware of.
11: So I mean they're kind of meh.
10: I have a t-shirt that says that. It was a Christmas gift. Yeah. That's a bad thing. Maybe that's worse.
9: I'm aggravated that you said that on our radio show. I'm aggravated that you used that. But maybe that is it, Josh. I'm not going to say it. You say it, Josh. Maybe they're just
10: meh.
9: Right. I thought for sure when I found this article that it would just bomb the Twins organization.
11: I mean,
9: it's surprising.
11: It's not a terrible place to live, obviously. We love living here. There's a lot of positive things about living here. I mean, before last year's trade deadline, the feeling about the Twins obviously wasn't like this. It wasn't terrible. Yes, it's not a major market team. Yes, it's struggled to be able to keep up with teams that spend more money, but still competitive and all those kind of things. But that trade deadline last year changed everything. As fans, we now understood that this is where this is heading, and it was unacceptable. And, maybe they did the polling for this story before that.
9: That could be. And there were only 100 players.
10: Right, it's just going to point that out.
9: It wasn't a huge amount of players that were polled.
10: There might have been one twin on there.
11: So there might have been some other factors involved in deciding that.
9: And by the way, there were a couple of specific comments from anonymous players on what's wrong with the Colorado Rockies or why they have a bad reputation. I don't know where to take this, but one player said they're behind on everything analytically.
10: They don't have an analytics department.
11: Mm-hmm.
9: And one player, when dragging the Pittsburgh Pirates through the mud, he said they just don't want to spend money on anything.
11: Yeah.
9: Anything.
11: Except their ballpark. Their ballpark's beautiful.
9: Mm.
11: Which is kind of like the Twins. Their ballpark is beautiful.
9: You know what I was wondering the other day when I was watching the Twins game? What the hell do they do anymore up at that Budweiser party deck? Is there ever anybody up there anymore?
10: Hmm. Well, I haven't seen.
9: Do they?
10: Just too lightly attended?
9: I never see a live human being up there. Now, in the early days of Target Field, of course, when everyone wanted to go, there were always... I mean, I even went up there once. Just piles of people up there drinking and carrying on. Is it something, I'm just curious, is that something maybe where they have company parties or something?
11: Yeah, why? Maybe they
9: It's not the greatest place to watch the ball game. Really can't see much from up there. But I'm just wondering, what do they do up there anymore?
10: Well, could it be that they've added so many other bars now around Target Field? Because that used to be like kind of the one big one other than like Herbeck's. They got the one in left field. They've got that whole outdoor-indoor thing over in the third baseline right field.
9: Okay, this is good news now. Dump Master Flex Jesus says he was at a game the other night, or he was at the game last night, and the Budweiser party deck was packed. Well, it was a sold-out crowd last night.
13: That's
9: the whole
13: right.
9: Place
13: that makes,
9: back. We
13: makes
9: all know why it was sold out.
13: Right.
10: Shohei.
9: Just to do the negative thing.
10: Mm-hmm.
9: Okay, just curious, because it seems like kind of a sad, empty place now. I'm glad to hear that there was a crowd there last night. And another close game last night. Here I might be accused of glazing the Twins, but it's the truth. If a hit or a clutch out goes their way, the Twins might have won 2 out of 3 in
10: God,
9: this series.
10: You're such a glazer, bro.
9: Instead, they lost all three. I'm a glazer.
13: Yeah.
9: 4-3. But yeah, everybody and their mama came out the house and over to the ballpark to see that shady Ohtani character pitch and hit.
13: And Joe Ryan pitched last night. He's a draw for the Twins, too. So
9: Ohtani had a couple of hits. He did. An RBI in there, too, I believe. Mookie Betts smoked his 300th career dong last night. Hell, he had 3 hits on the night. They lose by a run. They're now, as we
13: honestly,
9: mentioned,
13: though, other than Ohtani, Freeman, Betts, and Muncy, the rest of their team is pretty nondescript.
9: Well, they're missing
13: right now because of injuries. Tucker's hurt.
9: Tucker and
13: Smith. And
9: yeah,
13: Will Smith.
9: The catcher,
13: hurt.
9: Yeah.
10: Are you a Betts fan, Nick?
9: I am.
10: Because of the bowling?
9: Because of the bowling.
10: I figured as much.
9: Yeah. I never really thought too much about Mookie Betts until I saw him a few years ago on
10: the
9: television.
10: World Series of Bowling?
9: I think it was something. It was some bowling event. The dude is incredible.
10: He bowls multiple 300s.
9: He competes with the professionals.
10: Yeah.
9: And watching him bowl and watching interviews with him at PBA events, he's a really, really likable dude. So, as we mentioned, they're staying home. They got a 3-game series beginning tomorrow night against the Colorado Rockies. Here's a guy texted in and said the Budweiser deck is usually just used for company events.
10: Yeah, that's what people are saying. You got to rent it out. I didn't know that.
9: Yeah, we went up there once or twice in the early days. Don't expect to keep a terrible close eye on the ball game. It's way the hell up there, but it's cool. And you just drink yourself sideways and try not to get dizzy. You're way up there, Cubby. You might get a little
10: vertigo?
9: Yeah.
10: Mm.
9: You're way the hell up there. I don't know. Randy Shaver, do you want to get into any trade conversation? Are you burned out on the Buxton this and the Ryan that and the...
13: Well, I don't think there's anything to really talk about right now. I mean, it's Buxton's made his feelings clear.
9: Yeah, he says, I don't give an F, I'm a Twin. He made that comment a few days ago.
13: And the Twins responded by saying they have no plans to trade him.
9: Right, which sometimes, as we all know, can be the kiss of death.
13: Yeah, I think in this case, though, it's probably not.
9: All right.
13: That's just my feeling.
9: Jeffers has been talked about. The bitch-ass New York Yankees want to get Jeffers.
13: Yeah, I think he's their number one player that has the kind of the value that other teams are looking for. Yes, Joe Ryan for sure. But again, I think this we have to kind of see how things play out. I mean, we still got a long way to go before the trading deadline. And with the we've said this ad nauseum, if the American League stays as bland and as average as it is right now, the Twins might be in some sort of contention for a wild card. So,
9: right.
13: I think you kind of have to kind of see how things play before you.
9: It sounds like the Yankees want to get in Jeffers' pants pretty bad.
13: Which doesn't make a lot of sense to me, only because Ben Rice has been really good for them. And I know the Wells kid has been playing for Rice, who can play first base for the Yankees, too. But it's not like they have a glaring need at catcher. I mean, Ben Rice has been pretty good.
9: Yeah. Here's a text message that came in and said this now. What did it say? Ex-New Ulm guy. He used to be from New Ulm. Now he's not claiming it anymore, Cubby. He's ex-New Ulm guy. He wants to know about this Ohtani guy. He said, hey, while with his background, Ohtani's background, while he was in Minnesota, did he get a chance to visit any of our glorious casinos?
10: Is he allowed to?
9: I don't know.
13: Probably
10: he's got
13: not.
10: A guy for that, right?
9: Yeah, he's got a guy. I don't know if he stopped by the casino. Can you imagine standing at a sports book? And, I mean, we don't have those
10: we
9: here.
10: We don't have those here.
9: But let's say you're at a sports book. What's the one in Iowa you go to, Randy?
10: Diamond Joe's,
13: baby.
9: And you see Ohtani walk into the sports book.
13: Oh, man.
10: Chain smoking heaters. He's just disheveled.
9: What are you doing here, bro?
13: I'm not sure the people in Mason City would even recognize Ohtani down there.
9: You know, they're that out of touch in Mason City?
13: Yeah.
9: What do they know in Mason City, Iowa?
10: Gas station Taco John's.
14: Moonshine.
13: Corn.
9: Yeah, running moonshine and
13: barrels and gilts.
9: Yeah. bad news on your guy, Mick Abel.
13: Oh, that's too bad.
9: Twins right-handed starter Mick Abel. We've been kind of hoping to see his return. He's been hurt for a stretch of time. Now, it says here, he has been recommended for arthroscopic surgery on his elbow.
13: Yeah.
9: So that sounds like he might not be around for...
13: I don't think he's going to be with this team, certainly not before the All-Star break, and might be until after that before they have a chance to see him again.
9: Here's a guy who's got an interesting idea for Major League Baseball. He simply texted in to say Major League Baseball should get rid of this whole trading gimmick. You should have to finish the season with the players on your roster on opening day. Hey, that would make for a cool...
14: That does sound kind of cool.
9: I mean, that would make for a cool twist on a regular... Yeah. You have to commit.
13: Yeah. Sounds boring to me.
10: Yeah, but what would we talk about all summer?
13: I love the trade deadline. I just think it's fascinating.
9: Well, so do I. I mean, I've often sat around the bar with my bros and talked about, you know, college sports.
13: I mean...
9: You know, college sports with the NIL and the... My God, players transfer every year. Like, the college that... signed you, you should have to commit to them to 4 years.
13: Now that I don't disagree with.
9: Right.
13: That I'm all in.
9: These are all just crazy little fever dreams that are never going to come true. But
13: if you look at baseball teams, there's a lot of attrition. There's a lot of players that get hurt. You have to be able to move players. Otherwise, you're not going to survive. I mean, the Twins are a good example of that right now in their rotation. You have to have that option of being able, especially if you're a contender, to be able to trade for other players. So,
9: but a lot of older guys say, you know, whatever happened to loyalty?
13: Well,
9: and that's why I think we love
13: you buy loyalty.
9: You buy loyalty.
13: Professional sports.
9: These days you do,
13: sports, yes.
9: Yeah, you do. But in the old days, it's funny how we do often speak very fondly of guys who stuck around with one organization.
13: Well, it doesn't happen very often.
9: Not anymore. It used to happen.
13: If at all. Well, sure.
9: Yeah. That's what I'm talking about is we speak so fondly of these guys who stuck around with one organization. Pretty rare now.
13: Oh, yeah.
9: And some of them did it out of straight up loyalty. Some of them did back in those days. Randy, you're getting lit up by our listeners on the text machine because you're claiming Diamond Joe's is in Mason City, Iowa.
13: I know it's on the border, just the south of the Minnesota border.
9: They call the town Northwood.
13: I know what you're talking about.
9: They're not mad at you anymore. Now.
13: Mason City's the big town that's connected to
9: They're over it now.
13: I know.
9: They love you again.

0: Brooklyn. They can, because that trade is not an official thing right now until like July 6th.
1: Okay.
0: Or whenever they cannot, they can add to that. And so
1: you can drag other teams into it.
0: That's right. You can pull other players and assets and everything
1: right.
0: else into something like that. So I don't know. How do you feel about it? I mean, certainly he's a great player.
1: Talented kid. Yeah, talented kid.
0: Talented kid. I just don't know, how does that work with Edwards? He's not a really pure assist guy. He's more of a scoring point guard.
1: He is.
0: But it's intriguing.
1: It is.
0: It's intriguing.
1: He's a little iffy at times.
0: Yeah, he doesn't stay healthy. That's another issue.
1: Yeah, he's a little iffy as far as staying on the court, and I think he's a little squirrely up top, too, now and again.
0: Well, he is a part of the Ball family.
1: Yeah, his dad probably had something to do with that. But I'm going to go ahead. I'm not going to be on the fence. I'm going to go ahead and be in favor of a trade for LaMelo Ball. I'd like to see it happen.
0: I'm a little surprised that Charlotte would do something like that, only because they made such a jump.
1: Yeah.
0: As far as their winning percentage in winning games.
1: Yeah.
0: From the last few years to this last year where they made the, we're competing.
1: Yes.
0: So it doesn't make
1: maybe he's a knucklehead and a problem in the locker room.
0: Or maybe they're starting to figure out, okay, what's it going to cost us? You know, that's always a part of this now, is who's eligible for contract extensions? What will it cost us? What's the long-term look of where we're at? So
1: that would be fun.
0: Interesting.
1: I mean, sure. I suppose I was going to ask, you sound somewhat enthusiastic about LaMelo Ball, but you're not enthusiastic at all about my guy from Memphis, Ja Morant.
0: Of course not. Doesn't interest me at all. There's too much baggage.
1: Too much baggage? Just because
0: too much baggage.
1: He kind of acts like a jagoff sometimes?
2: Yeah. And Anthony Edwards. I was going to say, Anthony Edwards is pretty immature himself. You put the two of them together, I don't know, that just might be a little much.
0: And I also think that
1: I'm cool with either one. I'm cool with Ja Morant, and I'm cool with LaMelo Ball.
0: I also think that Ja Morant really wants the ball in his hands, too.
1: Yeah, that's okay.
0: So
1: as he's scoring, that's okay.
0: Yes and no.
1: It might not be okay with Edwards.
0: That's right. I mean, I think that's what you're... If we are talking about trying to find a pure point guard that will facilitate more than he will want the ball in his hands to score, I'm not so sure Ball's that guy either. But if you're asking me between LaMelo Ball and Ja Morant, I would take LaMelo Ball.
1: Some people are texting in about Jaylen Brown from the...
0: Well, that's a different story.
1: What do you call that team he plays for? The Boston Celtics? Yeah.
0: That's a totally different story.
1: How is that a different story?
0: Oh, he's a superstar.
1: Oh.
0: He's an MVP. He's a different level of player.
1: Yeah, I suppose he is.
0: Than these other guys.
1: Yeah, he is.
0: So
1: last night in this silly draft, the Timberwolves did acquire a kid from Duke.
0: I love it.
1: Point guard by the name of Isaiah Evans, and you were mentioning that might be a tool they use to trade
0: for sure.
1: Right.
0: I love Evans. If you watched him, did you watch him play this year?
1: No, no.
0: Well, I saw Duke play, probably three or four times. He's a really good outside shooter, and he's big. He's got I think some people kind of compared him to Corey Brewer in his size. He's like 6'5", almost.
1: Yeah, he's a tall, lanky kid. I saw some videos of him last night.
0: But he's a real good setup shooter. He can stretch the floor. I think it's a good pick for the Wolves.
1: Here's a text from Zelda Master Jesus who says, can the Wolves stop getting tied to people with jackass dads? So Ja Morant's dad is a total clown show.
0: Mm-hmm. For sure.
1: We all know that old man Ball has the potential to be a problem. That's an interesting point. So then in the 59th overall pick, later on in the second round, the Timberwolves picked a kid by the name of Trey Kaufman Wren.
0: Oh, we saw him a lot.
1: Yes, I'm familiar with him. Saw him play for Purdue.
0: Yep. I don't think he's going to be much of a factor for them.
1: Oh, really? Some people wrote up articles last night saying he could be the sleeper second round guy. So,
0: well, that'd be awesome.
1: Yeah.
0: If that's what he turns out to be, I don't see him as one of those guys.
1: He was a big shot at Purdue.

0: Purdue, but this ain't Purdue, is it, Cubby? This is the NBA. It reminds me of years ago, many years ago, obviously, me and my pal, Dane. Dane's father-in-law got us the rock star seats for the Timberwolves back in the early days at Target Center. We would sit right behind the program guy.
1: Yeah.
0: Second row. And we had so many great times. One game, there was this gentleman sitting to our right. And every time the Wolves came down to our end of the floor, Kevin Garnett, of course, was the player at the time. Every time the Wolves came down to that end of the floor, and the players could hear everything you were saying from those seats, this guy would stand up and go, "Hey, KG, this ain't high school, dog. This ain't high school. This the NBA, dog. This ain't high school." KG's out there setting screens, you know, taking shots. Then they'd run down and play defense. Wolves would camp back down to our end of the floor. Guy would stand up again. "Hey, KG, this ain't high school, bitch. It ain't high school. It's the NBA now, dog." I am dying laughing because I don't have any idea why he's doing this.
1: Right,
0: and KG's even kind of looking over like, what's wrong with you? Eventually, this guy bothered enough people because he kept standing up that the 109-year-old ticket guy, you know, came over and and said, "Sir, can I see your ticket, please?" And he shows him the ticket, and the 109-year-old ticket guy more or less pointed to the ceiling of the arena and said, no, your seat is up there. And the guy's like, "Oh, it's up there? Oh, okay.
1: Oh, my bad."
0: But I still to this day, when I see Kevin Garnett on television, I can't help but holler at that, "Hey, KG.
2: It's not high school.
0: This ain't high school, bitch."
1: What was his end game or motivation?
0: Don't know.
1: That's what's fascinating.
0: Nobody knows. That's why he was, in that moment, he was the greatest comedy act I'd ever seen. All right, so the word coming straight from a website called Minnesotasports.com. Julius Randle was toxic in the locker room. And Anthony Edwards is more or less the acting Timberwolves general manager. The story talks about how, you know, some big trade offers have come to the Timberwolves. Some telephone calls have been made to the Timberwolves, like, say, for example, the Greek Freak. And offers have been made, but every team that's looking to trade with the Wolves wants Naz Reid and Jaden McDaniels. And Anthony Edwards has been the one, along with Tim Connelly, to step up and say no.
2: Yeah.
0: There's no way we're trading those two guys. Connelly checks with Edwards on this stuff routinely. And those are Edwards' two best bros on the ball club and two guys that he thinks will be a huge value to the team going forward. So yeah,
2: I don't disagree.
0: If you don't follow this stuff and you've been wondering, well, how come some of these big trades haven't been made? The reasoning is they want Reed and McDaniels, and for good reason, those guys are great. And Edwards and Connelly have been working together to say, no, we'll make trades, but we're not trading those two fellers.
2: I also think the Wolves don't have enough draft capital to support a trade that, I mean, look what Milwaukee ended up getting for Giannis. I don't think the Wolves have that either. But, I mean, those three guys, that's a pretty good place to start building from.
0: Mm-hmm.
2: And we've known that for a while now.
0: Absolutely.
2: So, I mean, it's just a matter of how do you get the rest of the pieces around them, especially in a division that is so deep and competitive. And you know what you're facing. OKC, you know, obviously defending champion. San Antonio is going to be there for a long period of time. And both of those franchises drafted big in the first round because there's the feeling that the bigger that you can get in the middle, especially in the West right now, the better off you're going to be because Wembanyama is going to be there for a long period of time.
0: Friggin' Wembanyama.
2: Yeah. And so you saw OKC do that in the first round, and in San Antonio actually drafted big as a backup for Wembanyama too. So
0: and then it was Kendrick Perkins, one of my favorite basketball television personnel.
2: He's awesome.
0: I love Kendrick Perkins.
2: So do I.
0: That's why I call Victor Wemba. How do you say his name for real?
3: Wembanyama.
0: That's why I call him Wembanyama. Because a year ago or so, I'm watching Kendrick Perkins on television, and he says, Victor Wembanyama. And I thought, that's perfect. He's the one who says, Julius Randle, this was not just a salary dump. Julius was a toxic element in the locker room, so that's his opinion on the deal.
2: I think
0: I like Julius Randle. If that's true, I'm slightly disappointed. but that's where he went with it.
2: Yeah, I think that's been put out there, though, too.
0: Oh, I was not aware of that. The Lynx rallied from a 12-point deficit last night and got a win. They're now 14-4 on the season. They beat the Washington Mystics last night by a bucket.
2: Okay.
0: Best record in the business. Now, this would have been a much better story closer to Halloween, but I'm going to go ahead anyway. Word is some construction was being done to the football stadium at the Citadel College. Isn't that a military school?
2: It is.
0: Okay. Out in South Carolina, the Citadel. They were doing some this or that to the football stadium. They had to dig a hole or two. And they accidentally dug up 50 dead bodies.
2: Oh, my gosh.
0: Word is this happens all the time in South Carolina because there are so many makeshift old-as-hell cemeteries out that way because of the Civil War.
2: Okay.
4: What
2: is
4: happens
2: that where
4: all
2: they,
4: the...
2: Is that where they feel these bodies are from, that time period?
0: I'll get to that. I'll get to
2: okay.
0: that. What was
2: okay.
0: your question, Josh?
4: Well, I tuned off for a second. What did they find?
0: Dead bodies. 50 of them.
2: Took a while for Josh to get ready for that.
4: Well, I had it, but I forgot the computer.
0: Well, he had to set me up. He had to set me up. We work as a team.
4: Yeah.
2: Yes.
4: I didn't know he was going to say it that way.
0: But this is really common in that part of the country, South Carolina.
2: That's why vaudeville went away.
4: I'm ready now if anybody wants to put an emphasis on something.
0: Dead bodies! So they say anytime they put in a Subway or an Arby's or anything in that neighborhood, they end up digging up bones and teeth.
2: Yeah.
0: And gums. And blood. What movie, Arthur, 1980? Remember the scene where Arthur's sitting in a bar with another drunk? And the drunk asks Arthur, what do you do for a living? And he says, I'm a dentist. And he's lying, of course. He's just a trust fund baby who has millions and millions of dollars, but they're both very drunk. And Arthur tells the other drunk, he says, I'm a dentist. And the drunk says, I hate dentists. And Arthur says, well, it's no picnic for us, you know. It's all teeth and gums and blood.
4: I'm sure I've asked this before, but was Dudley Moore really drunk in that?
0: No.
4: If not, nobody's ever played a better drunk.
0: That's why it probably is the greatest comedy ever made. I always heard the late, great Dudley Moore, he was simply imitating one of his uncles.
4: He's perfect.
0: It's unbelievable. Same scene, the old drunk says, you know, communist kids are learning to fight. And all the kids here in America, all they want to do is dance. They're learning to fight, and our kids are learning to dance. And Arthur says, well, maybe we just need some more communists here. The drunk didn't like that idea. So anyway, here's where you're going to have trouble getting to sleep tonight. They're pretty sure, again, they were digging holes at the Citadel football stadium, and they came up with 50 dead bodies. They're pretty sure that this old pile of rotting human bodies that they accidentally dug up, they say that these folks died many years ago while inside the walls of an insane asylum.
4: Oh my God.
0: And they say if you listen closely, you can hear a nurse saying, medication time, gentlemen. Medication time. for now, construction has been halted. They got to clean up all the jaw bones and the elbows that have been scattered around. They found one dude, they say, that wasn't quite dead yet.
2: Monty Python movie?
0: Yeah.
4: Not dead yet.
0: I mean, that football club's got no chance this season.
1: No.
0: They dug up dead bodies from an insane asylum.
1: What was that sound?
0: Yeah, in the locker room, they're all going to go, what was that? Did you feel that cool breeze?
4: No light will ever be turned off.
1: No.
4: All the lights are on.
0: Those construction workers are all doomed. See if you can find that scene when Arthur's at the bar with that drunk, Josh. Not to put you to work or anything. I'm almost positive they don't swear, but it's just such brilliant comedy back and forth. Salt teeth. And gums. And blood. All right. I don't know why CBS News decided to write an article yesterday on the 7 dumbest athlete arrests.
4: Oh, no. Sorry. I thought I put in there. Maybe I didn't. It's an old article.
0: Oh.
4: It was a slow day. I was trying to find something you might be interested in.
0: All right, well, who's the latest fun athlete arrest? Probably Tiger Woods. That one was kind of fun for everybody, wasn't it?
1: That came to mind.
0: Okay.
2: Yep.
0: All right. 7 dumbest athlete arrests. Maybe you remember some of these. Chris Perez, a former big league baseball player. Maybe he's current. I guess I can't say I recognize the name.
2: Chris Perez?
0: Chris Perez.
2: Doesn't ring a bell.
0: He ordered some marijuana to be delivered to his house, which, number one, that's kind of dumb, right? To send it in the U.S. mail. I've heard bad things about people.
4: Shouldn't do that.
0: And he put his dog's name on the... he couldn't arrange to pick up his dope somewhere else. You know, at one point or another, it says he was making $7.3 million a year.
1: Jeez.
0: In big league baseball. But he had dope mailed to his house with his dog's name on the tag. His dog's name, for the record, was Brody.
1: Sending it through the mail reminds me of that Mitch Hedberg joke, God rest his soul. He goes, I love my FedEx driver. He is a drug dealer, and he doesn't know it.
0: Clay Buchholz. I'm sure you remember him, Randy Shaver. Former
2: name's familiar.
0: Big league pitcher.
2: Yeah.
0: He went back to his old middle school and stole some computers. Again, how much money did this guy make?
4: So stupid.
0: That was just way back in 2004. He stole computers from his old middle school and tried to resell them. Claude Giroux, NHL player. I wonder if he's still around. He's a top player for a number of years. State of hockey. Let me know on the text machine. What's Claude Giroux do for a living now? Is he still playing? What was he doing? He got arrested by the cops at one point or another. Maybe he was drinking. I'm not sure. Yeah, it sounds like he was drinking. And more than one time, he squeezed the ass of the male officer who was putting him under arrest.
4: Well, we're forgetting an obvious one. I don't know if you call it hilarious, but Mark Sanchez.
0: Oh, yeah. Oh, yeah.
4: I mean,
1: that was something.
4: Hilarious in a bad way.
0: All-timer. All-timer.
4: It's ridiculous.
0: Someone tells me that Claude Giroux still plays for Ottawa. Well, that would make sense that I'm not aware. Ottawa's one of those hockey clubs where you're not 100% sure if they're still there from day to day. Pat McAfee. Everyone loves to watch his television show, right?
4: Mm-hmm. His podcast and guys everywhere.
0: He jumped into a canal drunk and was swimming in a canal. And when the cops put the cuffs on him, he said he was soaking wet because it was raining. Not a great answer under pressure. Gilbert Arenas with the guns. Oh, no, this wasn't gun related. We were just talking about Gilbert Arenas the other night, other day, for some reason. He was caught with 100 pounds of fireworks in his car. Where was he bringing them to Uncle Terry?
1: Oh, no.
0: 100 pounds of fireworks?
2: Oh, that's dangerous.
1: Yeah, don't spark up a joint in the car if you got the fireworks back there.
2: Right.
0: Patty cakes. All-time great NHL player, ended his career as the top-scoring American ever, Patty Cakes. I remember this one. I think he had a few drinks in him, took a cab somewheres, and then got in a fist fight with a cab driver over 20 cents.
1: Oh, man.
0: And then they always got to pick on our guy, don't they, Josh? This article on dumb athlete arrests. And I'm sure we're missing dozens and dozens and dozens. Of course, people are texting in the bang boat, this and that. Adrian Peterson, yeah. This is just, we're just going off this one article. You're not that any of you are incorrect. But they always got to pick on our guy, Plastico Burris.
4: He's so cool, though.
0: For shooting himself in the friggin' leg. Mm. Yeah, he is. That's the thing about Plastico, is I'd like to go after the guy for that. I mean, this is years old now, maybe decades old. But
4: what's he talked about?
0: When he talked about it, when he gave that explanation as to what happened, it was beautiful.
3: I miss a step, and so my gun slides down my pants. So it's getting ready to hit the ground, so I don't want to hit the ground. So when it's sliding down my jeans, you know, I go to stop it from hitting the ground. And I don't think you could do it in a million times, and my finger, hit right on the trigger. Like, it's like, what are the odds of that happening? When it happens, I don't even realize that, you know, I'm shot. You know, I'm like, I take two or three steps, I'm like, damn, my pants was, wet. I had on some Chuck Taylors, and I looked down, and the top of my shoe was, red. And I looked at AP.
5: Antonio Pierce.
3: Yeah, Antonio, and I'm like, yo, take me to the hospital.
0: The way he said Chuck Taylors, that's when I fell in love with him.
4: He's, man, so calm about it.
0: If I could sound that cool, ever. If I naturally sounded that cool, I wouldn't be sitting here right now.
4: He does just kind of have a vibe about him.
0: Oh, there you go. There you effing go. What else is going on? You didn't find that Arthur scene, did you?
4: I did. The audio's terrible. I'm trying to clean it up.
0: Ah, well, we won't bother you. I don't know. We don't have much time left anyway, John.
4: I can, give me a second. I can hope this works.
0: We got to give Josh a second. I mean, we don't have time for this, but also just maybe we can save this for tomorrow. Ranker also, this is just mean. Ranker also came up with the list of the ugliest athletes of all time.
2: Oh, God.
0: Maybe we're going to save that for tomorrow. And you know what, Randy, you're on the list.
2: Oh, for sure.
0: Did I miss anything, Randy, before we get going again?
2: I don't think so. Nope. I think you got it covered. Of course, the NHL draft is tomorrow.
0: Oh, the NHL.
2: The Wild don't have picks because of the trade they made for Quinn Hughes, so they don't have a first-round choice. I don't think they have a second-round choice either.
0: That's how that goes. Arthur?
4: Yeah, do you want... The audio might be terrible.
0: Let's try it. If it sucks, we'll cut it off.
4: Okay.
6: When our kids are dance, their kids are learning how to fight. Everybody's dancing here.
7: You're right. So I was talking about goodbye enough to...
6: Right. What are you doing?
7: I'm a dance instructor. Oh, okay.
0: All right, yeah,
7: I'm carrying a bus to go. I'm a dentist.
6: I hate dentists.
7: They're not bad guys. It's not easy, you know. There's teeth and gums and flies.
0: Turn it off. Why does it sound so bad?
4: Somebody was recording it on their TV.
0: Wow.
2: Oh,
0: I almost sound like I felt like I was having a stroke just listening to it. Randy, we'll talk to you tomorrow.
2: See ya.
0: We'll be back in a few minutes on the Half-Assed Morning Show.
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2: A better life with Dr. Sanjay Gupta.
3: Osteoporosis affects millions of people in the United States and around the world. It's a disease that basically causes someone's bones to become weak, brittle, and porous, which can increase their risk of fractures. Now, the good news here is there are things you can do other than, or in addition to, taking medications to prevent fractures before it's too late. One is to up your intake of calcium and vitamin D. You also want to eat more protein. One functional medicine dietitian told us that that helps build muscle, and if you're building muscle strength, then you are also building bone strength. You want to be mindful of your workouts. The best ways to build bone density, one therapist told us, are going to be resistance exercises like lifting weights, and also exercises that make your bones take a bit of an impact, such as jumping or even running, just loading the bones a little bit more. I'm Dr. Sanjay Gupta, helping you live a better life.
0: Like, share, react, or just rip us to shreds in the comments.
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3: Weather today can be cloudy to start, but plenty of sun this afternoon, highs in the mid-70s. 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
4: Yeah, you know, I don't want to play that song ever again.
5: Okay.
4: Yeah. I just...
5: You don't like the robot part in
1: there?
5: Ooh, I wonder if I...
4: It's Thursday. We welcome you back to the 93X Half-Ass Morning Show. Randy Shaver was right. We were talking to Randy Shaver a few minutes ago. He mentioned there was a buzz going around about LaMelo's Ball. NBA point guard. Charlotte Hornets. That was his club up until 10, 15 minutes ago. Randy said there was a buzz about that sumbitch being traded to the Timberwolves. Well, word is it's happening. And it contradicts also. This news contradicts what I read yesterday and what I shared with everyone earlier this morning that said Naz Reid isn't going anywhere. Unfortunately, he is. If you haven't seen this yet on social media and this and that, the story we're hearing is Naz Reid will be headed to the Charlotte Hornets as part of this trade for LaMelo Ball. God dang. That makes me very sad.
5: Yeah, it's too bad. I think a lot of people are going to be bummed by that.
4: Oh,
5: he's a
4: many
5: fan favorite.
4: Beyond. You're exactly right, Josh. I'm sure many Wolves fans will not be pleased by this news. Naz was a fan favorite and then some. I mean, there are tattoos on carcasses all over town that proves it. Damn. I love you, Naz Reid. I wish you the best. LaMelo Ball, you better be good. That's what we learned, right? Was there anything else about the trade? Dana, you're the one who found her.
6: A bunch of other draft picks involved, but that's the big pieces.
4: Those
6: right
4: are the
6: there.
4: Big names.
6: Yep, LaMelo Ball and Josh Green to the Timberwolves for Naz Reid.
4: You better be friggin' good, LaMelo Ball, and whoever Josh Green is.
6: Yeah, I was thinking the same thing.
4: We can get into it tomorrow. Oh, no.
5: What?
4: What were we just talking about?
5: Oh, it sounded like there was something else.
4: Oh, I'm sorry. I love you, Naz Reid. Where are the card players, the blackjack and poker players out there? I never got into much for playing cards. Sure, now and again, when we were young guys, we would sit down, and play some this or that, but it never became a regular routine. You were a regular card player, were you not, Dana?
6: Right, my younger days, my 18s through about 25, I loved cards a little too much at times.
4: Is that when the Texas Hold'em craze hit America?
6: Right.
4: Yeah.
6: Right around like 2003, 2004, when I was 18 and we could get into Canterbury, we were going and playing all night, and yeah, got to be a little much at times.
4: Did you lose a few bucks?
6: You know, probably along the way, I probably ended up under, but I had a lot of fun doing it.
4: One of my pals, he still goes everywhere to go play poker, mm-hmm. competitive poker. It's the only thing he'll wake up early in the morning for.
6: Yeah.
4: He'll wake up and go to these 7 a.m. friggin' poker tournaments all day long.
6: Shuffle up and deal.
4: What is this guy's situation, Josh? Speaking of playing cards, I saw a picture in a video yesterday of a professional poker player who keeps a butt plug on the card table with him while he's playing.
5: Yeah, he's in some trouble.
4: Well, is that like his good luck charm?
5: It was like a card cover, right?
6: Yeah, a lot of guys have some type of like coin or symbol or something to that they place over their cards.
5: Yeah.
4: Oh, I read it in the article. They called it a card protector.
6: Yeah.
5: Yep.
4: Okay. Dude was playing at an event called the World Series of Poker $1,000 Super Seniors Tournament. So he's no kid, if that's what they mean by seniors. Is that what they mean by seniors? You gotta be 55 or something?
6: I'm guessing.
4: He goes by the name of Andrew Martin. Apparently he uses a big fat ass butt plug as his card protector. And let me tell you, that sumbitch ain't for beginners. That is a varsity butt plug. And he uses it at as his card protector. Whoever was in charge of the tournament told him he had to get rid of that fart plug. They said it was inappropriate. Well, when he was told that, Josh, I wonder where he upped and hid that damn thing on short notice like that.
5: I've got an idea.
4: You've got an idea? Andrew said he was unaware of any specific World Series of Poker rule against the use of an anal sex toy as a card protector. Well, yeah, dude, I doubt you're going to find that in writing anywhere in the real, not the real book, but the rule book.
5: It's one of those things where we didn't think we'd have to tell you that.
4: Right, it's common courtesy and decency for Pete's sake.
3: You know, I wouldn't know that was a butt plug right away. I thought,
4: well, of course you wouldn't.
3: I thought it was like a spade statue, you know, card related.
4: Sure.
3: And then when I read more on the article, I'm like, oh yeah, of course that's a
4: butt plug. No, you're not the type of guy to know a butt plug until you were sitting on it.
3: That'd be a great way to like prank me though. Like, oh, you're gonna go play poker? Take my good luck spade statue.
4: Son of a bitch!
3: Oh, I was so excited. One of my neighbors, when I moved into my neighborhood a few years ago, he's like, you know, we got this poker night. You should come play. And I told him, like, well, I don't really play. He's like, oh, that's okay. Don't worry about it. It'll be great. And then one of my other neighbors said, dude, yeah, he's trying to. You see, you're a sucker.
5: Yeah, you're called dead money, Josh.
3: Yeah, is that what it's called?
5: Dead money.
3: Yeah, they're trying to win some cash off.
5: Mm-hmm.
4: See, now it's my goal, and it's going to have to be a long game, obviously, since we're having a conversation about it right now. Now it's my goal to fool you with a sex toy. I'm maybe going to try to give you, like, say, a vibrator as a gift, and I'll try to fool you into thinking it's an eyebrow trimmer or something like that.
3: I'd buy it. There's some of them that I'm curious, like, how does that even work?
4: Right.
3: I don't understand that shape.
4: The shape of it can be confusing. How that's supposed to be pleasurable for anybody.
5: Yeah, Josh, this device here, you just take the end of your hose and you put it in there and it washes it for you. It'll kind of spin it around. If we just give you a fleshlight and tell you to watch.
3: It's still dark in here, guys. I'm trying to turn this on.
4: So I originally thought it was a good luck charm. I knew it was a butt plug, but I thought maybe he was using it as a good luck charm. I didn't know anything about card protectors. Have you guys ever had a good luck charm? 651-989-9393. That's our Luther Bloomington Kia text line. Did you ever go with that gimmick, a good luck charm, and what was it? Feel free to text us. What about you boys?
3: No, never. I've never really kind of felt that way about anything, you know, where I thought, oh, that I got to keep it. I mean, I guess like routines, I got to have a routine, but
4: sure.
3: Never.
4: We're talking about like
3: physical, like lucky drawers or something like that.
4: See, now when I was in my 20s, I had a pair of lucky drawers and I wouldn't throw them in with the regular laundry.
5: Mm.
4: I'd hand wash them.
3: What made them lucky? I mean, is it like a sexual thing or the look on your face says a sexual thing. Okay.
4: They was my lucky draws.
3: Not like you played extra, you skated better that
4: you
3: day.
4: You know why they were lucky.
5: He walked into the gas station and it was buy one, get one Funyuns.
3: That would be lucky.
4: Here's a listener who says his good luck charm is a pair of Josh's mom's panties. Oh, if you had a good luck charm that you carried with you or however it worked, you can go ahead and text us. That's 651-989-9393. Yeah, I had the lucky draws.
5: Does this count? There's a long stretch for the twins in the mid-2010s that I would wear an old disintegrating Dustin Moore jersey underneath whatever jersey I wore to the game.
4: Yeah, I think that counts.
5: I think it was like there was holes in it, bleach stains, it was falling apart completely. And I would wear it underneath whatever jersey I wore that day.
4: I'll count it. The texts are rolling in. Josh's mother's panties. Josh's mother's.
3: What's wrong with you guys?
4: Panties and Josh's mother's bra.
3: There was this is very random, but it was on a random fact site I was looking at the other day. In 1838, there was a 14-year-old boy nicknamed the Boy Jones. And he got infamous because he broke into Buckingham Palace and stole Queen Victoria's underwear. He had the Queen's undies. Back then, I wonder if they'd kill you for something like that.
4: How long ago was this?
3: 1838.
4: I bet that kid didn't have to buy a beer for the rest of his life. All you got to do is walk into your tavern and flash the Queen's panties, you're drinking for free.
3: You know, this held the Queen's beef, don't you know?
4: That's right.
3: The Queen's beef.
4: He broke on into the... Okay, here's a listener who said he used to keep a green-haired naked troll in his pocket, and he nicknamed it Speedy. That was his lucky charm.
3: That's funny. Boy, those were huge for a while, those little troll dolls. Those were all over the place.
4: Yeah, I remember seeing them on a lot of keychains.
3: Yeah, a lot of desks around here would have just stacks of them. kind of like a Jeep dashboard with the ducks. You just see those all over the place around here.
4: I see it everywheres. I do. So again, there you go. If you had a Lucky Charm or currently have a Lucky Charm, let us know. And folks are texting in, Naz Reid just got traded. Yeah, we covered that 3.5 minutes ago. Yeah, we covered the Naz Reid thing. We're very...
3: It's too bad.
4: Very upset about it.
6: Yeah, there's some sad people out there, right?
4: I mean, I like the idea of a talented point guard, but Naz Reid is Naz Reid.
3: Intergalactic.
6: Oh. I was hoping that would work.
4: What are you doing?
3: I was trying to use the robot voice.
4: Are you trying to do that Beastie Boys song again?
3: Let's see if this one works.
7: Intergalactic.
4: That's cool.
3: Oh. There we go.
4: Yeah, say other things.
3: Hold on.
4: When you have a chance. All right, Cubby, while he's working on his...
7: Smaller robot.
3: That's the small robot.
4: I heard you say robot, but keep working on it. You'll get there. All right. The godless internet thinks that they have found the best / worst humble brag in recorded history. We've been a big fan of the humble brag for years now. Love to hear or read a good one.
3: My favorite is just how the person who utters it thinks you're a complete moron and have no idea what they're doing.
4: Right.
3: Although, have you ever said something where you're afraid, you realize later, oh, that might have sounded like one, and you didn't intend to at all?
4: Probably, but I can't think of anything specific.
3: I know I overthink things, but there's been plenty of times where I thought, oh, shoot, I might have sounded like a douchebag there. Not meaning to.
4: Probably, but
3: and then there's sometimes people will say to somebody else, nice humble brag.
4: They don't understand
6: it. Oh, that's the worst.
3: No. That was an outright brag.
4: Yes.
3: You know, that's different.
4: There are a lot of folks who are still struggling with the concept. You're right. And it is frustrating. Yes, you have to understand. It's, well, here, I'll read it for you right now, right here in front of me. This is how they define it. A humble brag is described as a statement where someone tries to boast about their life, achievements, or appearance, but masks it in a layer of self-deprecating humor, a complaint, or false modesty. You got to remember that. Don't mistake a straight-up brag for a humble brag. So here's the all-timer. This is what the internet is saying is the all-time humble brag. An 18-year-old kid jumped up on that godless, soulless, and wildly misinformed social media. And here is the full post. He says, me and my girlfriend, we've been dating for about 6 months now. When we have sex, she orgasms very quickly, sometimes really quickly.
3: What an a-hole.
4: When I go down on her, it can take... You don't like the sound of that?
3: I don't know why that... We used to say that. That's what we used to say. And I don't know why. Right now, it just makes me cringe.
4: When I go down skis, it can take less than a minute. And hand stuff, he says, with a fast pace, that can make her orgasm in as little as 30 seconds. As a result, she often orgasms 3 to 5 times before I do. Now, I really enjoy seeing her orgasm, and it makes me happy. But she says she gets tired after having multiple orgasms. Because of that, our sex sessions often last less than half an hour. Is this normal? They're calling that the ultimate.
7: This guy is a douchebag.
4: RoboCubby.
6: Whoa. Did I just get called out by RoboCubby?
4: That's what they're calling the all-timer.
3: A few people are texting in their sex problems. It's just they can't have intercourse because they're too big.
6: Oh, no.
4: I wish I could remember all of the ridiculous, stupid, disgusting, humble brags I've heard over the years. There's only one that keeps coming back to mind. And that was the gal on social media years ago who said, if I'm trying my best to bring it back with as much detail as possible. It was something along the lines of, When you go to the mall with no makeup, totally unshowered, and just wearing sweats, and guys still stare at you. Ugh.
3: That's the first one I remember, the first example.
4: That might have been the OG. That's the one I always come back to.
3: I also like the fishing for compliments one.
4: Oh,
3: that,
4: yeah.
3: That was that's another one we talked about for a while.
4: Yeah. Can you think of any grand example?
3: I'm trying to think of a really good example.
4: Fishing for compliments.
3: Like, yeah, I can't. I can think of some dumb ones, but nothing really good.
4: Oh, I mean, okay, this 18-year-old kid, the post that I just read, I get where they're going with it. It's certainly a humble brag. I don't know if I'd call it the best ever, but, you know, who cares? Who friggin' cares? You know, I'm just over here just trying to get through the day. You know, with everyone texting in. They're always texting in. You know, Nick, we love you. Nick, we need you. you know, sometimes sitting here till 9 a.m. is a little bit uncomfortable on this big pile of money. Sometimes it's a little uncomfortable to sit on that big stack of money.
3: Dude, I can empathize.
6: Yeah, you guys see that big stack of money. You're like, am I really that good?
3: Yeah, I get texts all the time. Josh, tell Nick he's awesome. Josh, what's it like working with Nick? Show this to Nick.
4: Oh, they do say that. But for whatever reason, they always want you to show me something. I don't know. We'll take a break. We'll be right back. Hey, it's Nick and Josh, and we're throwing a Creed party this summer, and everyone's invited, and I know what you're saying. What is it, 1999? Shut up. Everybody likes Creed.
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13: A better life with Dr. Sanjay Gupta.
14: There are lots of things you can measure to get an idea of how healthy you are at any given moment. Temperature, heart rate, blood pressure, just to name a few. But how about how healthy you will be and how long you're likely to live? According to a new study out of the University at Buffalo, two simple strength tests are pretty accurate at predicting longevity in older women. One is hand grip strength, and the other is how quickly people can stand up from a seated position without using their arms. By the way, I remember interviewing former President Jimmy Carter when he was quite old and being really impressed how he just popped out of the chair without using his arms. Not a lot of older people can actually do that. But I think the message here is that maintaining strength as you age is going to help you perform everyday activities, but also help you avoid injury and stay independent. I'm Dr. Sanjay Gupta, helping you live a better life.
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3: Before we get out of here, we did start a little conversation on air about Lucky Charms. You ever carried around something in your pocket as a Lucky Charm? A lot of listeners have some interesting stories here. They're Lucky Charms. Here's a guy says, when I was a teenage kid, I got into a fight, knocked some dude's tooth out. I picked up that tooth, carried it around for about 2 years as a talisman for protection.
4: A talisman.
3: Knocked the dude's tooth great out, word. Put it in his pocket, and now it is, yes, it is a great word. It is his talisman. He said, I did lose that fight, though.
4: Oh.
3: But he was able to blast the one dude's tooth out of his yapper.
4: Consolation.
3: One listener says, I have a watch. Whenever I go gambling, I wear it upside down. Started as an accident, but after wearing it upside down, I've only not won one time. I guess a different way to say that is you could say I only lost once, but

0: week of my life.
1: Oh, my God.
0: And it's because of that.
1: Your routine is your lucky charm.
0: Very, yeah. Any deviation from my routine, it messes me up. It's silly. I wish I could get over it.
1: I'm similar, but not to such great detail. Not to such great detail. What'd you say? The drawers have to be on the right and the socks on the left and this and that, right?
0: Yep.
1: More lucky charms from our listeners. I kept a turkey bucket baseball card in my hat while playing beer league softball.
2: Oh, that's cool.
1: Beer belly brawler. Jesus. I have kept the first shell from my first deer. I bring it out every deer opener. He says, I keep trying to get another deer with it, but it won't fire. Stubborn Swede Jesus texted into the show about his lucky charm. He carries it with him every day. It's a cotter key. 25 years ago, he says, he was on a job site, and a stinking crane tipped over. We all had to run for our lives. I put that key in my pocket right before all that happened, and now I never go anywheres without it.
0: Principal Jesus.
1: Scary moment.
0: Yeah, it is scary. He started carrying a $2 bill 20 years ago. Shortly afterward, he found out his wife was going to have twins. He burned that $2. No, just kidding. He said he now has that $2 bill framed in the house.
1: I'll be damned. Now, here's a listener who has a good luck friend. Every time he's at the bar, I win at pull tabs. A good luck friend.
0: Oh, yeah. I'm sure there's friends that are dark clouds and there's friends that are good luck.
2: Oh, yeah. There's certain friends you gamble with and certain friends you do not gamble with.
1: I've told you about my buddy who calls himself the Black Cloud. And I thought it was a joke. But I've seen evidence that he is a Black Cloud. There's something about bad things happen to the guy. Now, I don't explain.
0: Sorry, just real quick, I was looking for your thoughts. Somebody who's like an energy drain, it takes a lot to be around.
1: Yeah.
0: Would that be considered like a bad cloud friend, or is it just a little different, maybe?
1: It's different.
0: Yeah, there's a vibe. Like, you might really like the person, but boy, it's exhausting.
1: I understand. Yeah. Maybe not so much a black cloud, but just, I think you described it best, like an energy suck.
0: Yeah.
1: Try to explain this one to me, Josh. A listener says, it's not a good luck charm, but I do have a mirrored orb that I ponder sometimes. What the hell does that mean?
0: They mean just like something a witch might have?
1: Oh, like a crystal ball?
0: Yeah, is that what they're talking about?
1: I have a mirrored orb that I ponder.
0: There's some great words coming in today.
1: There are. I have
0: talisman.
1: Talisman, mirrored orb. Talk about lucky charms still here. I have a guitar pick that I've had in my pocket ever since the incident.
0: Oh, shoot. Yeah, I understand. Your friendly neighborhood garbage man, Jesus, says the person who's a energy suck, they're called an energy vampire. That's good.
1: All right, some of you are texting in about Naz Reid, and thank you for being there for us. But yes, we learned about that about 15 minutes ago. We discussed it. We'll get into it big time, I'm sure, tomorrow. It's a sad, weird day, suddenly, here in the Twin Cities, knowing that Naz Reid won't be part of the Timberwolves going forward. Love that guy. Love what he brought to the court. Love his underdog story. We wish him all the friggin' best. And as I said 50 minutes ago, LaMelo Ball, you better be effing good. You better not F this up.
2: Yeah, there's some sad people online right now.
1: I will kick his ass. I will step up and kick LaMelo Ball's ass if he F's this up.
0: Obviously, anything can happen, right? But I am a little surprised. And his name's been tossed around there for trades. But Naz Reid, I'm kind of surprised they got rid of him.
1: I am too.
0: Because of his connection, to the team. The whole team loves him and the whole town loves him.
1: And he, with Julius Randle going to Brooklyn, it looked as if Naz would be in the starting five regularly. Yeah, there's a lot to say about this. But before we go, I want to leave you with this. A couple days ago, yesterday, we got to talking about a fun event going on in Henderson, Minnesota this weekend. It's Sauerkraut Days. Who would have thought that one single text message on Henderson, Minnesota and their Sauerkraut Day Festival would lead to so much conversation? But we've had a really good time with it. A listener has texted in. Now, part of the Sauerkraut Days Festival is a sauerkraut eating contest. One of our listeners texted in and said he's competed in two Henderson, Minnesota sauerkraut eating contests.
0: Really?

0: He's never won, but he's competed in two of them. And he says the 24 hours afterwards, he spent those hours very close to a toilet. He said nothing but water out the old poop chute.
1: I'd like to know if anybody knows, how much do you have to eat to win that thing? What are we talking?
0: Maybe before...
1: Like, is it impressive, or maybe it sounds a little underwhelming?
0: That's a great question. Tomorrow's Friday. Tomorrow's our Friday. I'm sure a great deal of tomorrow's program will be expressing our sadness over Naz Reid, but maybe between now and Friday, someone from down there in Henderson who knows a thing or two about the sauerkraut eating contest can tell us, what's it take to win that pig?
1: Yeah, I'd be very curious. Congratulations to Bob on his last day at the city of Bloomington, retiring today. We're very happy to welcome Evie Lee to the sisterhood. Happy 19th to Claire Bear from Dad. Happy birthday to Ranger to Lunge Jesus from All Balls Short Shaft Jesus.
0: Oh, my God.
1: We'd like to wish a happy 41st to Reefer Van Jesus' twin brother, Andy, and only his twin brother, Andy. Truck and Farmer Jesus texts two birthday shout-outs. One to his favorite nephew turning the big 07, and to the man, the myth, the legend, J90 Jesus turning 69-1. And happy birthday to JD turning the big 01 from Dad Jamie and Mom Lauren.
0: Hey, Cubby, I'm sorry. Do you want to hear about one more good luck charm?
1: Yeah, absolutely.
0: From one of our listeners. Porno Jesus said this was his good luck charm before every high school football game. He would use it before every high school football game, and it worked out well. It was his dad's old pocket Bronco.
1: Go Pack Go Jesus and a couple others have let us know. Sauerkraut days. It's you eat 2 pounds as fast as you can, so it's time. And he said a guy from Iowa did it in 60 seconds a couple years ago. Okay, that is an impressive number to me.
0: 2 pounds of kraut.
1: 2 pounds.
2: In 60 seconds?
0: Shut up.
1: That's a lot.
0: You're a lot.
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0: the
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0: You're not a lot. I just said you're a lot.
1: I heard what you said. Take it back.
0: Who do you call a lot? You think I'm a lot?
1: No, I'm a lot.
0: You are.
1: Talisman.
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They called it, and you'll have a rain check for August 30th at Mystic Lake Amphitheater, hopefully with some sunshine too. 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

0: get your freak on. Great people watching camping in Rock tomorrow and Saturday at Treasure Island Resort and Casino. Their very first rock festival going down. It's called Rock in the Island, and they're packing in the bands with Theory of a Dead Man, Skillets, Stone Temple Pilots, Hinder, Hoobastank, Crossfade, Blackstone Cherry, Buck Cherry, and Royale Lynn. 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Wear some deodorant, slather on the sunscreen, and grab those last-minute tickets at rockintheisland.com.
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3: I'm Derek Madden. Here's what's up. A Perfect Circle dropped their first new song in 2 years. Starless marks the return of former Foo Fighters and current Nine Inch Nails drummer Josh Freese. The band will be performing it on their upcoming European tour, but if that airfare is just a bit steep for you, you can also hear it here on 93X.

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3: A better life with Dr. Sanjay Gupta.
4: For decades, the prevailing wisdom for someone who's had a heart attack has been to put them on beta blockers for the rest of their life. But new research suggests that might not be necessary, and that the benefits of these medications probably taper off after a year or two. On the whole, and for the average person, beta blockers are very safe and very effective. But, as with any medication, they can come with a cost. A financial one, and also potential side effects. We're talking about things like fatigue, dizziness, dry mouth, dry eyes. I want to be clear when I say that you absolutely should talk to your doctor before starting or stopping any medication. Point is, if you're years out from a heart attack and you're in otherwise good health, you might want to ask your doctor about discontinuing beta blockers. You'll want to, of course, keep up a healthy lifestyle, diet, exercise, and sleep. I'm Dr. Sanjay Gupta, helping you live a better life.
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0: T-minus 3 weeks. 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Gavin Rosdale shirtless. 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
8: A better life with Dr. Sanjay Gupta.
9: There are lots of things you can measure to get an idea of how healthy you are at any given moment. Temperature, heart rate, blood pressure, just to name a few. But how about how healthy you will be and how long you're likely to live? According to a new study out of the University at Buffalo, two simple strength tests are pretty accurate at predicting longevity in older women. One is hand grip strength, and the other is how quickly people can stand up from a seated position without using their arms. By the way, I remember interviewing former President Jimmy Carter when he was quite old and being really impressed how he just popped out of the chair without using his arms. Not a lot of older people can actually do that. But I think the message here is that maintaining strength as you age is going to help you perform everyday activities, but also help you avoid injury and stay independent. I'm Dr. Sanjay Gupta, helping you live a better life.

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maybe that was the song that made you pick up an acoustic guitar or quit the acoustic guitar. Nirvana seems so simple, right? Sometimes tricky. The man who sold the world on 93X, Minnesota's rock station. So stoked to welcome this band to Target Center in November, opening up for Motionless in White. Meet Yaysinger. 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

93X is Minnesota's rock station. And though Chicago is quite a ways from St. Paul, we'll welcome Smashing Pumpkins to Grand Casino Arena. The Rats in a Cage Tour, August 13th, bringing that Midwest rage, celebrating melancholy at 30. Nearly four decades of unruly hits and dark treasures. I got to talk to Billy Corgan all about it, and he was so flippin' cool. I'm happy to report, so check out that interview. 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

0: the Weather Channel app is right, and it never is, we'll have a really nice weekend. Here's to hoping. 77 and sunshine tomorrow, 80 degrees and sunshine on Saturday, 79 and sun on Sunday. Perfect for camping. 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
1: Is this a warning? 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

0: Three things to know about the new song from Bill Murray and A Day to Remember. Always Let You Down was conceived when Bill Murray and Jeremy from A Day to Remember ran into each other at the gym. 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
1: Let's talk a little bit about Sam Darnold. He's above the law now. He's won the big game.
2: Yeah.
1: He's got
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1: One more step to immortality.
2: Yep.
1: Well, did you guys talk about the grandpa yesterday?
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2: we did.
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3: But we didn't hear your opinion on it.
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4: Well, what about the name of grandpa?
5: It's too late.
4: Okay, shoot.
5: Too late.
3: I should have just said Nathan. I should have pretended we never talked about it.
1: Well, I have more Sam Darnold stuff. So you talk about his grandpa, Dick Hammer.
4: Yep.
2: Right.
1: Who was
2: right.
1: a Marlboro man. Oh, okay. Well, I have other information here.
3: Okay.
1: His grandmother.
2: Oh, we talked about that.
1: No. You didn't talk about his great. Did you talk about his great grandmother?
2: Oh, yeah. Yeah, we talked about her.
1: On which side?
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1: Oh, yeah. I got something on the other one.
3: What about her?
1: She was a serial killer.
3: Oh, my gosh. Fun. There's always got to be one.
4: One in every family.
2: Yep. Every family has one, yeah.
1: And she saved all the skulls and would put on morbid puppet shows for children.
4: How the hell did we miss that?
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21: For years, we've been talking about both the positive and negative effects of being on social media. And I would say, by and large, for older adults, social media is net positive. Not all positive, but net positive. Helps them keep in touch with friends and stay social. But for younger people, social media use, especially heavy use, tends to be net negative. In fact, according to this year's World Happiness Report, youth who use social media more than 5 hours a day reported a lower level of well-being. And researchers who study this sort of thing found that many teens wish these platforms didn't even exist, and yet they can't seem to stop using them. Experts we talked to largely suggested two things. Ideally, along with your friend group, take some time offline. Also, try to recurate your algorithm, so it shows you posts that'll make you feel good. I'm Dr. Sanjay Gupta, helping you live a better life.

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I think we're on day three of Amazon Prime Day. 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
1: Did I mention it plays...

It's a damn shame we're not in Glasgow, Scotland right now. Metallica are putting on a show tonight. That tour poster looks dope. I'm 72 across the pond. And in the upside down here in the nonstop blitz on 93X.

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0: 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Shut up. 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
3: A better life with Dr. Sanjay Gupta.
4: You know, summer is a great time to re-examine how much time your kids are spending on social media, along with what they are seeing and who they are engaging with. Ask them how the posts in their feed make them feel. These apps are built to be addictive, so kids, all of us in fact, will keep coming back for more, even when we are made to feel worse. It's bizarre. You might need to help your son or daughter reset their algorithm by unfollowing certain accounts and following or interacting with more positive ones. They might need suggestions of other healthier things to do, or to see you leading the way by example and putting your own phone away. In the run-up to bedtime, everyone's phone should go away, no questions asked. And if you need some help, resetting expectations, try engaging parents of your kids' friends for a more coordinated effort. I'm Dr. Sanjay Gupta, helping you live a better life.
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A fond farewell to a friend this morning on the Half-Ass Morning Show, as they found out their beloved cult hero, T-Wolves Nas Reed, got the trade. LaMelo Ball now, huh? All right. 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

0: 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It's a big party that weekend, of course. So we're blowing things up. 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

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To 95819 for your chance to win right now.

Yeah, you're right. You ever see the wardrobe mishap video with Lenny Kravitz? I'm not saying go look this up on the interweb today, but maybe if you'd like to laugh. Mr. Kravitz on stage with the guitar rocking out. He goes to kneel down, and his jeans split right in the middle. And front row folks got closer to Lenny. 9 Inch Noise.

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I drink the honey inside your heart.

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1: 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Rock the Island going down this coming Saturday and Sunday. 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I think Skillet's playing and Hinder and Hoobastank. 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
17: 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A four-pack. Street Machine Summer Nationals going down next month at the State Fairgrounds. Listen, text, and win as we check these roads here. 169 northbound is slow at Highway 13 and Highwood Drive. Highway 52 northbound slow at Concord Street, and you're backed up. At 394 eastbound, that's at 10. Lemmy Kilmister wrote this tune and sold it to Sharon Osbourne for $25,000. And Ozzy puts a spin on this track, and it becomes one of his biggest ever. Appreciate you, Lemmy. Love you, Oz.

If you got big old subs in your hoopty, maybe you're bumping that tune, huh? Street Machine Summer Nationals going down July 17th through the 19th at the Minnesota State Fairgrounds. I got your way into it now. From Street Team Summer Nationals, it's a four-pack. 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

happiest of birthdays to young actress McKenna Grace. Turns 20 years of age today. No longer a teen. My favorite film she's in is the movie Gifted. If you haven't seen that, McKenna and Chris Evans, freaking awesome. Super heavy. Really, really good. She also stars in the movie Scream 7. And this tune is off that Scream 7 movie soundtrack. Ice Nine Kills, Twisting the Knife.

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And my songs have no idea what your songs did in the dark. I'm just saying. 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Greta Van Fleet, this is your first taste of the band's forthcoming fourth album. 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

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Lincoln Park in a blitz.

watched this interview with Gavin Rossdale of Bush yesterday. He talked about the first time he went out to Paisley Park to watch Prince and Sly and the Family Stone get funky till 5 o'clock in the morning. Said he was freaking out. Speaking of, new rock from Dexter and the Moonrocks in a blitz. Ooh.

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3: A Better Life with Dr. Sanjay Gupta.
4: Few people now have asked me about a TikTok trend that they've come across. It's called 75 Hard. The challenge was created by entrepreneur and author Andy Frisella, who calls it a, quote, transformative mental toughness program and an Ironman for your brain. So here's what it entails. Eat a structured diet with no alcohol, drink a gallon of water, read 10 pages of nonfiction, take a progress photo, and complete 2 45-minute workouts, one of them outdoors, every day for 75 days. Quite a challenge. We asked CNN fitness contributor Dana Santis about this, who reminded us that sustainable fitness isn't about punishment or proving discipline through extremes. It's about building habits that integrate into your lifestyle in a way that feels supportive and repeatable. If you ask me, that's going to be the key to long-term success. I'm Dr. Sanjay Gupta, helping you live a better life.
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6: Yeah, really nice day today. Another one on the way for tomorrow, Saturday as well. And then the hot stuff shows up on Sunday, Monday, Tuesday. Really, really hot. Intense heat. Very humid. Checking these roads, Fridley 694 westbound slow at Silver Lake Road. 169 northbound slow at Anderson Lakes Parkway, and you backed up. 394 eastbound between 10 and 94.

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I assume that's an homage to Macbeth, right? From Shakespeare? By the pricking of my thumb, Something Wicked This Way Comes? Like a new album from Breaking Benjamin that's done. As a title, as we wait for all them deets, should drop sometime this year. Shine down.

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0: 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Loud, evil sounds coming out your radio this Saturday at 10. The Pit with Cato and Graham. 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
23: Enjoy the next 2 days. Should be really nice. And then the hot ones set in for a few. Like really hot, dangerous heat, humid, yuck. Starts on Sunday. 169 northbound, you're slow at Anderson Lakes Parkway. Highway 52 northbound, slow at the Lafayette Bridge. You're backed up on the crosstown, 62 eastbound at Xerxes. And slow in Fridley, 694 westbound at

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A fond farewell to a friend this morning. Nas Reed, T-Wolves, got the trade. He's out of here. And now it's LaMelo Ball, huh? 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

According to Zoltan, founding member and guitarist in Five Finger Death Punch, this track, Eye of the Storm, is indicative of what the rest of the record is supposed to sound like. Their 10th album, near completion, should be out sometime this year. Enjoy. Over.

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13: A Better Life with Dr. Sanjay Gupta.
14: By age 35, two-thirds of American men will experience some degree of noticeable hair loss. And by age 50, about 85% of men will have significantly thinning hair. That's according to the American Hair Loss Association. Now, one dermatologist explained that hair loss can either be genetic or it can be triggered by stress, illness, surgery, medications, major life events. No matter the cause, a lot of men, understandably, are frustrated by hair loss because it seems like a loss of control. You can take great care of your scalp by all sorts of expensive lotions and potions, but that might not matter. There are some tried and true medications that might work, like minoxidil or finasteride. But another solution is just shaving it off, and I've heard more and more how liberating this can be for a lot of guys. That's the ultimate control of their appearance. I'm Dr. Sanjay Gupta, helping you live a better life.
1: Just like the baggage from your prior relationships,
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0: No, don't say the word goth around Amy Lee. She will get pissed. She hates that label on her band Evanescence. Hates it. Who will you follow? It's Pablo here with your chance to win a flyaway trip. Muse, the WOW Signal Tour this summer. 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
2: Let's talk a little bit about Sam Darnold. 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
2: Too late.
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2: 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So you talked about his grandpa, Dick Hammer.
5: Yep.
3: Right.
2: Who was
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1: 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That kind of precision is why more than 4,000 businesses partner with us every month, whether they need one product or a full digital strategy. 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
12: A better life with Dr. Sanjay Gupta.
13: They say consistency is key, but sometimes you just got to switch it up. A new study out of Harvard School of Public Health found that varying your exercise routine could add years to your life. What exercise someone did didn't matter much. What did matter was that all the exercises together worked all the muscle groups in their body. Now, an added benefit to changing things up is it can help you push through the plateau effect. That's when your body gets so efficient at doing something that you actually stop getting better at it. And we know from previous research that specializing in any one sport at a young age can make someone actually more prone to injury. And as experts we talk to point out, even elite athletes switch up things with their workouts, making sure to target strength, cardio, flexibility, balance, and doing that every single week. I'm Dr. Sanjay Gupta, helping you live a better life.
0: Just like the baggage from your prior relationships,
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